0: Seven Tybes, Brampton, Huntingdon and Warboys. 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
2: Nigel Farage has admitted that Reform UK will make mistakes as he closed the party conference overshadowed about questions over party donations. The Reform leaders denied wrongdoing throughout the three-day event in Birmingham. It followed a report by Channel 4 News that showed senior Reform figures discussing how to disguise donations from foreign sources.
3: Whatever you throw at the leadership, whatever you throw at you, the People's Army, we immediately pick ourselves up, dust ourselves down and start all over again.
2: The Prince of Wales is to represent his father at the funeral of King Harold V of Norway next week. Buckingham Palace has announced that William will be joined by the Princess Royal, who's attending in a private capacity as the godmother of the new king. Meanwhile, a Jamaican government delegation will file a petition on slavery reparations with the King during a visit to London. The petition will ask King Charles, as the island's head of state, to refer three questions about transatlantic slavery to the Judicial Committee of the Privy Council. That's the Caribbean island's highest court of appeal. Now, we're right in the middle of National Cinema Weekend, which means hundreds of cinemas across the country are selling extra cheap tickets, with some of them as little as £4. Here's Phil Clapp from the UK Cinema Association.
4: The logo, as it were, or the motto for the weekend is "Who will you take?" And we'd encourage people to think about who they might like to bring along with them to see a film that maybe that person would enjoy, maybe that person hasn't seen before, or maybe that person's never thought of before and you think it would be good for them.
2: And Manchester City atop of the Premier League after Erling Haaland's header was enough to beat newly promoted Coventry. Boss Enzo Maresca was pleased with the result but admitted nerves after his side couldn't add to their lead.
5: 9 of 10, this kind of game at the end you finish conceding because we kept them alive. I think first half finished 1-0, but we could have scored one or two more at least, and with 2-0 it's a different game.
2: That's the latest from Radio News Hub. I'm John Collins.
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2: Many places start Sunday pretty cloudy with showery rain, but that'll become mostly confined to the north and far west. Very warm and sunny in the south and southeast, where the high will be 25 degrees Celsius.

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2: Reform UK has used its annual conference in Birmingham to announce that the party would increase the amount at which workers start paying income tax. Treasury spokesman Robert Jenrick said that if the next general election saw his party win, it would raise the tax threshold to £15,000.
3: £500 a year back for the average basic rate taxpayer. £1,000 for a working couple. No tax on the state pension whatsoever. A tax cut for 40 million people. The biggest rise in the personal allowance in its history.
2: US forces have struck 3 Iranian oil tankers after their Navy warships were targeted with ballistic missiles. Experts have called that update from the American military a dangerous escalation after Iran's previous attacks at sea had targeted commercial shipping. The Jamaican government is to file a petition with King Charles calling for legal questions about slavery reparations to be referred to the Privy Council. The delegation says it'll be the first time a Commonwealth country has used this legal route to seek an advisory opinion on reparatory justice. Jamaican officials will also meet the British Museum to discuss the possible repatriation of cultural artefacts taken from Jamaica. Gianni Infantino's refused to answer questions about his future, with the pressure continuing to mount on the FIFA boss. He spoke to reporters ahead of the start of the Women's Under-20 World Cup in Poland, but declined to make any remarks regarding the controversy over his abandoned plans to sell stakes in the World Cup. And National Cinema Weekend is here.
4: I think, you know, just the experience, just the enjoyment of it, the whole thing, you know, not just, you know, watching the film, but the popcorn, the soda, all those other things is almost for many people a nostalgic thing as well as something which is very modern and current.
2: That's Phil Clapp, the chief executive of the UK Cinema Association. Hundreds of cinemas are selling extra cheap tickets in a bid to celebrate the venues and what they bring to people. That's the latest from Radio News Hub. I'm John Collins.
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2: Many places start Sunday pretty cloudy with showery rain, but that'll become mostly confined to the north and far west. Very warm and sunny in the south and southeast, where the high will be 25 degrees Celsius.
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1: I got a call the other day. It was my sister Carolyn saying, Aretha, come by when you can. 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And when I got there, she said, you know, rather than go through a long, drawn-out thing, I think the melody on the box will help me explain.

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1: Don't take anything for granted. 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
3: Nigel Farage has admitted that Reform UK will make mistakes as he closed the party conference overshadowed about questions over party donations. The Reform leaders denied wrongdoing throughout the three-day event in Birmingham. It followed a report by Channel 4 News that showed senior Reform figures discussing how to disguise donations from foreign sources.
4: Whatever you throw at the leadership, whatever you throw at you, the People's Army, we immediately pick ourselves up, dust ourselves down and start all over again.
3: The Prince of Wales is to represent his father at the funeral of King Harold V of Norway next week. Buckingham Palace has announced that William will be joined by the Princess Royal, who's attending in a private capacity as the godmother of the new king. Meanwhile, a Jamaican government delegation will file a petition on slavery reparations with the King during a visit to London. The petition will ask King Charles, as the island's head of state, to refer three questions about transatlantic slavery to the Judicial Committee of the Privy Council. That's the Caribbean island's highest court of appeal. Now, we're right in the middle of National Cinema Weekend, which means hundreds of cinemas across the country are selling extra cheap tickets, with some of them as little as £4. Here's Phil Clapp from the UK Cinema Association.
5: The logo, as it were, or the motto for the weekend is "Who will you take?" And we'd encourage people to think about who they might like to bring along with them to see a film that maybe that person would enjoy, maybe that person hasn't seen before, or maybe that person has never thought of before and you think it would be good for them.
3: And Manchester City are top of the Premier League after Erling Haaland's header was enough to beat newly promoted Coventry. Boss Enzo Maresca was pleased with the result, but admitted nerves after his side couldn't add to their lead.
6: 9 of 10, this kind of game, at the end, you finish conceding, because we kept them alive. I think first half finished 1-0, but we could have scored one or two more at least, and with 2-0 it's a different game.
3: That's the latest from Radio News Hub. I'm John Collins.
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3: Many places start Sunday pretty cloudy with showery rain, but that'll become mostly confined to the north and far west. Very warm and sunny in the south and southeast, where the high will be 25 degrees Celsius.
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2: Reform UK has used its annual conference in Birmingham to announce that the party would increase the amount at which workers start paying income tax. Treasury spokesman Robert Jenrick said that if the next general election saw his party win, it would raise the tax threshold to £15,000.
3: £500 a year back for the average basic rate taxpayer. £1,000 for a working couple. No tax on the state pension whatsoever. A tax cut for 40 million people. The biggest rise in the personal allowance in its history.
2: US forces have struck 3 Iranian oil tankers after their Navy warships were targeted with ballistic missiles. Experts have called that update from the American military a dangerous escalation after Iran's previous attacks at sea had targeted commercial shipping. The Jamaican government is to file a petition with King Charles calling for legal questions about slavery reparations to be referred to the Privy Council. The delegation says it'll be the first time a Commonwealth country has used this legal route to seek an advisory opinion on reparatory justice. Jamaican officials will also meet the British Museum to discuss the possible repatriation of cultural artefacts taken from Jamaica. Gianni Infantino has refused to answer questions about his future, with the pressure continuing to mount on the FIFA boss. He spoke to reporters ahead of the start of the Women's Under-20 World Cup in Poland, but declined to make any remarks regarding the controversy over his abandoned plans to sell stakes in the World Cup. And National Cinema Weekend is here.
4: I think, you know, just the experience, just the enjoyment of it, the whole thing, you know, not just, you know, watching the film, but the popcorn, the soda, all those other things is almost for many people a nostalgic thing as well as something which is very modern and current.
2: That's Phil Clapp, the chief executive of the UK Cinema Association. Hundreds of cinemas are selling extra cheap tickets in a bid to celebrate the venues and what they bring to people. That's the latest from Radio News Hub. I'm John Collins.
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2: Many places start Sunday pretty cloudy with showery rain, but that'll become mostly confined to the north and far west. Very warm and sunny in the south and southeast, where the high will be 25 degrees Celsius.

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2: Nigel Farage admitted Reform UK would make mistakes as he closed a party conference overshadowed by questions about donations.
3: More often than not, things will be put upon us that are unfair. But sometimes we will make mistakes. Sometimes we will get things wrong and get a bit of a kicking for it.
2: The Reform leader has denied wrongdoing throughout the three-day event following a report by Channel 4 News that showed senior Reform figures discussing how to disguise donations from foreign sources, accepting donations from a foreign company, including donations in kind such as polling, could constitute a criminal offence, and the party has been reported to the police. Train services have resumed between London Paddington and Reading after a grass fire near a train track at London Paddington caused major disruptions. The fire caused an electricity supply failure which blocked all lines between Paddington and Heathrow, National Rail said on Saturday afternoon. In an update this morning, it said disruption to the Elizabeth Line, Heathrow Express and Great Western Railway had ended. The business secretary is due to meet Jaguar Land Rover bosses amid reports that the UK's largest car manufacturer is to cut 4,000 jobs. The firm is expected to formally announce a major redundancy programme on Monday, with job losses to be spread over 2 years. JLR confirmed in a statement that it is opening a voluntary redundancy programme. Katie Taylor acclaimed becoming a three-time undisputed world champion in her farewell fight at Croke Park as one of the most special moments of her decorated career.
4: I'm retired now, so I can eat all I want. I can do whatever I want, really, but I'm just going to enjoy it tomorrow.
2: Taylor outclassed Flora Peely in a unanimous points victory in front of a crowd of 80,000 to ensure her 3 decades as an amateur and professional boxer ended in fairy tale fashion. And Luke Littler made a winning return to action while Luke Humphreys ended the challenge of Beau Greaves at the Czech Darts Open. That's the latest from Radio News Hub. I'm Johnny Holmes.
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6: Many places start Sunday pretty cloudy with showery rain, but that'll become mostly confined to the north and far west. Very warm and sunny in the south and southeast, where the high will be 25 degrees Celsius.

Welcome along to Back to the 60s here on Ouse Valley Radio, Sunday mornings with Mike Wing. What becomes of the brokenhearted? That, of course, was Jimmy Ruffin. Here's the Hollies, Carrie Anne.

0: take the last train to Clarksville. That, of course, was the Monkees, a group put together for a TV series, not as a pop group, but they did have lots of hits. Here's the Shangri-Las. This is the one we'll always remember the Shangri-Las for. Two sets of sisters, but you rarely saw all four of them together on any photographs. One of them was very camera shy, leader of the pack.
1: Is she really going out with him?
2: Well, there she is. Let's ask her.
1: Betty, is that Jimmy's ring you're wearing?
2: Mm-hmm. Gee, it must be great riding with him.
1: Is he picking you up after school?

Christy and Lightning Strikes. It certainly did last weekend where I was out there in Norfolk. On the Saturday afternoon, just before it got dark, although you would think it was night, I stood outside and watched the cloud formations, and you could see the rain in a distance fall. It was most impressive. So was some of the thunder and lightning. But we needed it, didn't we? Well, not the thunder and lightning. We certainly needed the rain. Stevie Wonder, Never Had a Dream Come True. Are you one of those that wish some of your dreams would come true? Or are you the opposite and you're glad some of your dreams don't come true?

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That's the Everly Brothers and Lucia, one half of a double A-side. They couldn't decide, or somebody couldn't, the record company or Donald Phil couldn't decide what should be the A-side. So the other side was called So Sad. So what they did is they released it as a double A-side. Here's Harry J, along with his all-stars, The Liquidator.

Marmalade version of Obladi Oblada, the original version done by American group The Bedrocks, and both were released in this country at the same time. But being patriotic, yes, the Marmalades got higher in the charts than the Bedrocks did. Here's Judy Clay and William Bell and Private Number. Good morning if you've just joined us.

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That's the Kinks and Waterloo Sunset. Now, Graham Nash left the Hollies. I think also changed his life completely. He got divorced and went to live in America. And with Crosby and Stills, their one big hit was Marrakesh Express. And it was typical of what people said Graham Nash wanted to do. He became a little bit disillusioned with the way the Hollies music was going. Of course, they later joined by Neil Young. Their only big hit in the UK, Marrakesh Express.

That's the Who. Anyway, anyhow, anywhere. One of the two big mod groups about, I suppose, at the time, Small Faces being the other ones. Small Faces did have a number one, All or Nothing. The Who never did, but they released what I call one of the albums of the decade. 1968, The Who Sell Out. If you haven't got it, get it and have a listen. It's Freddie, along with his dreamers. You were made for me. Good morning.

0: Freddie and the Dreamers, You Were Made For Me, to get us up to the news at 6 o'clock, no, 7 o'clock. We've already had 1 hour, haven't we? Goes quick. We've got the Four Seasons Ragdoll, and this one from Gene Pitney, 24 hours from Tulsa.
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2: Reform UK leader Nigel Farage says the party will sometimes make mistakes as he closed its conference amid a row over alleged foreign donations.
3: Whatever you throw at the leadership, we immediately pick ourselves up and start all over again.
2: Channel 4 News reported undercover footage of senior Reform figures discussing donations, while two party officials have been suspended and the allegations have been reported to the police. Farage denies wrongdoing and says he has no plans to quit, while Labour says the controversy shows he needs to take responsibility for the party's finances. Train services have resumed between London Paddington and Reading after a grass fire near the railway caused major disruption on Saturday. National Rail says disruption affecting the Elizabeth Line, Heathrow Express and Great Western Railway has now ended following an electricity supply failure. The London Fire Brigade says around 380 passengers were evacuated from an Elizabeth Line train as six fire engines and about 40 firefighters tackled the blaze. Jaguar Land Rover is expected to announce plans to cut around 4,000 jobs as Business Secretary Jonathan Reynolds prepares to meet the company's leadership. JLR has confirmed a voluntary redundancy program for salaried and management staff, saying it needs to simplify its organization and make savings amid changing global market conditions. The company employs around 30,000 people in the UK, with ministers saying they understand the concern for workers and their families. Transgender girls must leave Girl Guiding UK by today, Holly Hughes reports.
4: It's following a policy change introduced after the Supreme Court ruling on gender last year, defining a woman based on biological sex. Girl Guiding says their intention throughout has been to act with kindness, care and respect.
2: And the American charge faltered at the US Open after shock defeats for Taylor Fritz, Madison Keys and Amanda Anisimova. That's the latest from Radio News Hub. I'm Johnny Holmes.
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2: Areas of cloud and outbreaks of rain across England and Wales clearing to the northeast by early afternoon, with sunny and warm weather following. Windy in Scotland with highs of 25 degrees.

Morning, good morning, and Sunday morning here on Ouse Valley Radio. It's Back to the 60s with Mike Wing. Thunderclap Newman, sadly one-hit wonders. British group, and always find it a little bit amazing that, especially in your own country, you can't find another hit. But they didn't. Something in the Air was their only contribution to the British charts. But that can't be said about the Byrds. All I Really Want to Do, also covered by Cher and written by Bob Dylan.

That's what it's called. Gladys Knight in the Pips. Take Me in Your Arms and Lovely. Good morning. This is Back to the 60s. It's Bally Radio, Sunday mornings. And I would love to hear from you, wherever you are, whoever you are. If you've got an interest in the 60s, and you must have if you listen to 60s shows, then I'd like to know about it. Favourite song, favourite group, artist, whatever. 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It's Georgie Fame, Sitting in the Park.

Marvin Gaye, Kim Weston, It Takes Two. I must admit, while you were listening to that, I did have to look it up, who it was with Marvin Gaye, because at the time, that was 1966, he did duets with Kim Weston, Tammy Terrell, Diana Ross, and other female singers. It's Cascades, Rhythm of the Rain. Good morning.

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0: 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And before that, we had the Temptations and Get Ready.
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Very distinctive voice of Del Shannon. Hats off to Larry. I have to admit, that's not one of my favourites from Del, but there aren't many that I can say I don't like. But no, I won't say I don't like it. It's just not one of the best, in my opinion. The one I like Runaway, is only number one in this country. And Keep Searching, Follow the Sun. Here's the Springfields, including Dusty, of course. This is Island of Dreams.

0: Four Tops, Baby, I Need Your Lovin'. I'd love to hear from you, so please, if you've got an interest in the 60s, you must have if you listen to 60s shows. 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Now, several people had a hit with a song called True Love Ways, including Peter and Gordon. But here's the original from the man who wrote it, Buddy Holly.
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Gary Parker, The Union Gap, and Lady Willpower, the follow-up to Young Girl. The Union Gap are still touring in this country. I do believe they actually live here. I've never seen them since those early days when, yes, they still had Gary Puckett as a lead singer. I don't know how many of the original group are in there. Probably not many. Here's the original, Pete Clark. Yes, Petula Clark, this is My Song.

the foremost, and hello, little girl. At 10 o'clock this morning, Martin West will be here on the Today programme, along with his guests. And at 8 o'clock, the Weekend Breakfast will be with Steve Kerman. To take us up to the 8 o'clock news, we've got the Mamas and the Papas and Dream a Little Dream of Me. And this one from The Loving Spoonful, Summer in the City. I'm Mike Wing. I will be back with you next Sunday morning, 6 a.m. bright and sharp. Well, I don't know about that. For another Let's Get Back to the 60s. Have a good week. Take care. Stay safe. And I'll see you next Sunday.

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4: Train services have resumed between London, Paddington and Reading after a grass fire near a train track caused major disruptions. The fire at Scrubs Lane in North Kensington caused an electricity supply failure, which blocked all lines between Paddington and Heathrow, National Rail said on Saturday afternoon. In an update this morning, it said disruption to the Elizabeth Line, Heathrow Express and Great Western Railway had ended. Nigel Farage admitted Reform UK would make mistakes as he closed a party conference overshadowed by questions about donations.
5: More often than not, things will be put upon us that are unfair. But sometimes we will make mistakes. Sometimes we will get things wrong and get a bit of a kicking for it.
4: The Reform leader has denied wrongdoing throughout the three-day event, following a report by Channel 4 News that showed senior Reform figures discussing how to disguise donations from foreign sources. According to a senior Conservative, Andy Burnham's plans to sanction Israel over illegal settlements in the West Bank could risk Britain's national security and make it harder to fight terrorism. Foreign Secretary Ed Miliband this week said the UK would reset its policy on Israel as his ministers suggested goods coming out of Israeli settlements in the West Bank, a Palestinian territory, could be subject to sanctions. Transgender girls can no longer be part of girl guiding as of today, Holly Hughes reports.
6: The organisation made the decision that transgender girls and women will not be able to participate as usual after the Supreme Court ruling last year. The court defined woman as referring to biological sex. Girl Guiding says their intention throughout has been to act with kindness, care and respect, providing members with notice far in advance.
4: And Luke Littler made a winning return to action while Luke Humphreys ended the challenge of Beau Greaves at the Czech Darts Open. That's the latest from Radio News Hub. I'm Johnny Holmes.
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4: Areas of cloud and outbreaks of rain across England and Wales clearing to the northeast by early afternoon, with sunny and warm weather following. Windy in Scotland with highs of 25 degrees.

0: That's called Stuck With You. Yes, you are. You're stuck with me. Steve Kerman here. Good morning. It's Ouse Valley Radio Weekend Breakfast. Must say a big thank you to Mike Wing for the sensational 60 sounds.
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0: Fantastic tune there. Vocal Harum, of course, and Whiter Shade of Pale. Good morning, Steve Kerman here. And, of course, before Vocal Harum, it was the Thompson Twins and Hold Me Now. Shall we have a listen to the brand new Ooze Valley Radio single of the week?
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Gabrielle there, and a song called When a Woman. We got Limmy and the Family Cooking. You Can Do Magic.

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But I know what they'd say, it's for the best.

0: Ed there, Steve Kerman here. It's the 6th of September. It's a Sunday, just in case you was wondering. And it looks as if it's going to be a reasonable day out there today. A little bit on the warm side, to say the least, for September as well. We got the Ouse Valley Radio Sports Bulletin coming along. And after that, we've got a song called Blinding Lights. You need your sunglasses on.
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2: There are two big games in the Premier League this afternoon as Manchester United go to Everton and champions Arsenal host Chelsea. Gunners boss Mikel Arteta believes his side are better than this time last year.
3: I think we are better equipped. I think we have more players available than what we had at the start of last season. I think we have increased the quality, and we have increased the leadership in the team as well, which is very important.
2: There's a West Midlands derby in the Championship meanwhile as Wolves make the short trip to Birmingham City. Gianni Infantino's refused to answer questions about his future, with pressure continuing to mount on the FIFA boss. He's spoken to reporters ahead of the start of the Women's Under 20 World Cup in Poland, but declined to make any remarks regarding the controversy over abandoned plans to sell stakes in the World Cup. Pierre Gasly will start on pole for this afternoon's Italian Grand Prix. In yesterday's qualifying, the Alpine driver was a tenth of a second quicker than George Russell's Mercedes, which will start second. Oscar Piastri's McLaren was third fastest. And in today's horse racing action, they go at Fontwell and York.
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weakened there, and Blinding Light. Well, Britt Eklund was born on this day in 1942, the 6th of September, and in 1989, a computer error in Paris resulted in 41,000 residents who should have received traffic fines receiving letters charging them with murder instead. Never been too happy with computers. And in 1666, on the 6th of September, the Great Fire of London was finally extinguished.

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1: You were promised leads. 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

Calvin Harris and Sam Smith there, and Desire. Steve Kerman here. It's Ouse Valley Radio Weekend Breakfast, and we have got lots of things lined up today. You remember Tim at 2 this afternoon, Nick at noon, and of course Martin West after the news at 10 o'clock. But we've got lots and lots of information and lots of music before that.

Post Malone there and Circles, and before that it was Howie and Golden, of course. Steve Kerman here at Zeus Valley Radio Weekend Breakfast. To take us to the news at 9 o'clock, we got a song from the Zeus Valley Radio playlist, Sunshine Kiss. 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
4: Train services have resumed between London, Paddington and Reading after a grass fire near the railway caused major disruption on Saturday. National Rail says disruption affecting the Elizabeth Line, Heathrow Express and Great Western Railway has now ended following electricity failures. Reform UK leader Nigel Farage says the party will sometimes make mistakes as he closed its conference amid a row over alleged foreign donations.
5: But what this conference has shown is whatever you throw at the leadership, whatever you throw at you, the People's Army, we immediately start all over again.
4: Channel 4 News reported undercover footage of senior reform figures discussing donations. Two party officials have been suspended and the allegations have been reported to the police. Farage denies wrongdoing and says he has no plans to quit, while Labour says the controversy shows he needs to take responsibility for the party's finances. The business secretary is due to meet Jaguar Land Rover bosses amid reports that the UK's largest car manufacturer is to cut 4,000 jobs. The firm is expected to formally announce a major redundancy programme on Monday, with job losses to be spread over 2 years. The Shadow Foreign Secretary has warned that Andy Burnham's plans to sanction Israeli settlement goods could risk UK national security. He says Israel is an important intelligence partner and that cooperation has helped prevent terror attacks in Britain. Ministers have suggested goods coming out of Israeli settlements in the West Bank, a Palestinian territory, could be subject to sanctions. And Katie Taylor acclaimed becoming a three-time undisputed world champion in her farewell fight at Croke Park as the most special moment of her decorated career.
6: Looking back on the last 28 years in the ring, I'm retired now, so I can eat all I want. I can do whatever I want, really, but I'm just going to enjoy tomorrow and just enjoy a nice celebration, I think.
4: That's the latest. From Radio News Hub, I'm Johnny Holmes.
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4: Areas of cloud and outbreaks of rain across England and Wales clearing to the northeast by early afternoon, with sunny and warm weather following. Windy in Scotland with highs of 25 degrees.

0: It's called Many Rivers to Cross, and that was UB40. Remember, at 9:30 this morning, we've got, this week is Kimberly Bell with the word for the week. Catherine wasn't available, so Kimberly Bell has stood in on the word of the week, and as like I say, that's at 9:30 this morning. Good morning. We'll tell you a few things that's going on in and around the Ouse Valley radio area in a little while, but we've got the Doobie Brothers. I had to drag this over from the last hour. It's a good one. It's Long Train Running.
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Doobie Brothers there, and Long Train Running. It was on this day in 1620, 149 pilgrims, the Pilgrim Fathers, set sail from Plymouth in the Mayflower, bound for America, the New World. The Pilgrim's story of people seeking to escape. They had originally set sail from Southampton on the 5th of August, but was beset with problems. And also in 1651, Charles II famously spent the night hidden in an oak tree after his defeat by Oliver Cromwell at the Battle of Worcester. There you go, that was on this day, the 6th of September in 1651. And also Britain's first free lending library opened in Manchester in 1852.

Good morning, Jesus Valley Radio Weekend Breakfast. Steve Kerman here with you. That was the Kings of Leon. We've got Jesse Ware and a song called Save a Kiss. On the 6th of September in 1997, an awful lot of us saved a kiss because we sadly said goodbye to Diana, Princess of Wales, because the service was held at Westminster Abbey, London. An estimated 2.5 billion people worldwide watched the service on television.

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1: Judith Barris here, roving reporter for Ouse Valley Radio. I'm here at Godmanchester Town Show. I'm here with Debbie Mickleburg, who is the mayor of Godmanchester, and she's been going round looking at all the produce and looking at all the winners, and I just want to pick her brains. Debbie, how is it all going?
2: It's going really, really well. The sun's shining, which is beautiful, and there are so many people out and about. I've bumped into lots of people that I know and people that I don't know, but looking at all the produce, it's been amazing considering the weather that we've had with all the sun and not enough water. Some of the produce looks absolutely amazing. One standout one for me is the unusual shaped vegetables, and there is a huge beetroot.
1: Beetroot. I thought it was a radish.
2: Yeah, no, it's a beetroot, and it's legged out.
1: It's
2: and
1: massive.
2: It's amazing. Yeah. So for me, that was amazing. But all the flowers are so bright in colour, which is brilliant. And it's just amazing that we've got so many people here from the community coming in and having a look and putting stuff in as well.
1: It's a lovely event for the community, isn't it?
2: It is, yeah. It's for people who are coming anyway. We've got the miniature railway here as well. So there are lots of small people here as well.
1: Yeah.
2: So getting to enjoy the train. So, it's brilliant.
1: It's a great event for Godmanchester, isn't it?
2: It is, yeah. And it brings people not just from Godmanchester, but from further afield. So it's really good for the plant nursery and for the town show. And the volunteers that are put on the town show have been amazing, and they've done so much work to get it where it is.
1: So it
2: gets bigger and bigger every year, which is lovely.
1: Yeah, I've heard it's getting bigger and bigger every year. So thanks for talking to Ouse Valley Radio. I know I've grabbed you between produce and looking at all the stalls, so I'll let you get on with having a good look around.
2: Thank you very much.

Chapel Round there. I like the finish to that song. And a song called The Subway. That's from the Ooze Valley Radio playlist. We got The Beatles and Here Comes the Sun. Talking about Here Comes the Sun, it's going to get up to 25 degrees today. The sun will set at 7:38. There's a southerly breeze. There's cloud and sun for this morning. And we could get full-on sunshine this afternoon. Ultraviolet is moderate, pollen is low, and pollution is low.

0: Good morning, everyone. This is Kimberly Bell, and here is our word of the week. The word of the week is held. As summer draws to a close, life seems to be speeding up again. For some of us, that means school uniforms, new shoes, and wondering how the bank account is going to stretch to September. For others, you might be caring for someone, supporting somebody who's struggling, worrying about work or money, or simply watching everyone else's hustle and bustle, and wondering where exactly you fit into it all. And it's been quite a summer here in Huntingdonshire too. We've had heat, drought, fires, rain, worrying headlines. Sometimes it feels like there's always something else we're supposed to be concerned about. Life can feel like a lot to carry. There's a verse in the Bible, 1 Peter 5:7. It says, "Cast all your anxiety on him, because he cares for you." I love that it doesn't tell us to pretend everything's fine. Smile and wave, boys. No, it reminds us that we don't have to carry everything alone. Because our world is broken, people hurt us. Plans fall apart. Money gets tight. Sometimes we're frightened, lonely, or just simply exhausted. But you're not forgotten. God sees you. God cares for you. And you are deeply loved. So whatever you're carrying today, you don't have to have everything figured out. And if you don't know where to put it, try talking to Jesus. No fancy words, just honesty. What harm can it do? Because even when life doesn't feel secure, and you can know this, you are held. Thank you for listening. My name's Kimberly Bell, and if you're eager to hear more, you can find us at everynationhuntingdon.co.uk.
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I'll say a big thank you to Kimberly Bell for the word for the week. And that was Brian Adams, of course. Steve Kerman here. Now, I know our Tony Obie likes to know about the open gardens that we do, because he's always out and about to those. We have got Howbury Hall Gardens, and that's near Wrenhold, Bedford. That's just off the A421. Little bit of a trip, and of course you have to negotiate the Black Cat roundabout for that. But that's that garden is open between 2 and 5. A late Victorian garden with mature trees, sweeping lawns, herbaceous borders and copse. The large walled garden is a working garden, it says. That's that one. And of course the local people, David and Valerie Bunnage at 23 A Perry Road, they're open this afternoon between 2 o'clock and 4 o'clock. And that's at Buckton, halfway up the hill between the Shell Garage on the A1 and the reservoir. And if you want to go a little bit further, Home Hale Hall, that's near Swaffham in Norfolk, and that's open between midday and 4 this afternoon, all for the National Garden Scheme. They made more than £3.875 million for very, very good charities last year. So many charities, too many to mention, but it is in a good cause. And of course, a lot of them do coffee and cake.

0: I know a couple of people that likes The Shadows. Paul and Jake, hope you enjoyed that.
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are the fantastic voice of Dennis Le Carrier there, and Dr. Hook, of course. A little bit more. I know you want a little bit more from me, but I'm going to have to disappear at 10 o'clock and make way for Martin West with Ooze Valley Today. And a couple of his guests is Sarah Conboy and also Councillor Richard Tomlinson as well. That's at 10 o'clock this morning on Ooze Valley Radio. Ooze Valley Today with Martin West. We got Pink and Get the Party Started.

In 1960, 10 skeletons was found in 3,800-year-old graves at Stonehenge. In 1963, Cilla Black signed a contract with the Beatles manager Brian Epstein. And in 1986, the first series of Casualty started on television.

Jive Talking. Jive Talking. BG's there. Steve Kerman here. I've got to make way for others. Remember, you got Tim at 2, Nick at noon. And after the news at 10 o'clock, it's Martin West. I'll catch you bright and early tomorrow morning at 7 a.m. Have a lovely day. Bye-bye.

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2: Train services have resumed between London Paddington and Reading after a grass fire near a train track at London Paddington caused major disruptions. The fire caused an electricity supply failure which blocked all lines between Paddington and Heathrow, according to National Rail. In an update this morning, it said disruption to the Elizabeth Line, Heathrow Express and Great Western Railway has ended. Nigel Farage admitted Reform UK would make mistakes as he closed a party conference overshadowed by questions about donations.
3: Things will be put upon us that are unfair. But sometimes we will make mistakes. Sometimes we will get things wrong and get a bit of a kicking for it.
2: The Reform leader has denied wrongdoing throughout the three-day event following a report by Channel 4 News that showed senior Reform figures discussing how to disguise donations from foreign sources. Accepting donations from a foreign company, including donations in kind such as polling, could constitute a criminal offence, and the party has been reported to the police. Jaguar Land Rover is expected to announce plans to cut around 4,000 jobs as Business Secretary Jonathan Reynolds prepares to meet the company's leadership. The company employs around 30,000 people in the UK, with ministers saying they understand the concern for workers and their families. A senior Conservative says Andy Burnham's plans to sanction Israel over illegal settlements in the West Bank could risk Britain's national security. Foreign Secretary Ed Miliband this week said the UK would reset its policy on Israel. And transgender girls must leave Girl Guiding UK by today, Holly Hughes reports.
4: It's following a policy change introduced after the Supreme Court ruling on gender last year, defining a woman based on biological sex. Girl Guiding says their intention throughout has been to act with kindness, care and respect, providing members with notice far in advance.
2: That's the latest from Radio News Hub. I'm Johnny Holmes.
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2: Areas of cloud and outbreaks of rain across England and Wales clearing to the northeast by early afternoon, with sunny and warm weather following. Windy in Scotland with highs of 25 degrees.
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0: A very good morning to you. It is 4 minutes past 10 o'clock and you are tuned to Ouse Valley Today on Ouse Valley Radio. Thank you very much to Steve Kerman for the past 2 hours of Weekend Breakfast. And we have a packed show for you this morning. We're delighted to say that the leader of Huntingdon District Council is on the phone and waiting to chat to us in just a second. Richard Tomlinson, the member of the District Council for, I'm going to say, Priory Park and Little Paxton? Nods of the head, yep, so I've got that one right. We'll be talking to us as well afterwards. And Harry and Freya have been out and about talking to councillors after the recent meeting. So we've got a jam-packed show. But first of all, I'm going to say a very good morning to Sarah Conboy. Thank you very much for phoning in on your Sunday morning. How are you?
1: Good morning. I'm okay. It's been a long couple of weeks.
0: Well, yes, I can imagine. That sort of is my opening question, really. In fact, I'd put it back to a month. Sort of the last month in local politics. If we start back with the mayor's free parking proposal, and then we throw in capital and centric, or as I've called it here, capital and centric gate, then I don't have to call it a fiasco or anything else. It certainly energised the general public. I can't remember a reaction that has created quite such a topic that's created quite such a reaction as this has. And I suppose my first question to you is that you put a post on social media at the end of the week of the consultations in which you said that your administration has listened and are a learning council. So what have you heard and what have you learned?
1: So thank you. You're quite right. I don't think we've ever had engagement like this in the history of the council. Not for the reasons we wanted, but there is an irony that we always said when we did this work that we wanted to hear ideas, we wanted to share proposals. What the public heard and saw was they thought it was a done deal, and it absolutely isn't. So what have we heard? Well, we've heard that car parking really matters to people. We've heard that they really, really don't want these sites developed. We've heard that actually misinformation, no matter how well intended, actually creates more fear and more anxiety if needed. And that actually the real challenge is how do we now give the public the information that they want, quite rightly, the right information? How do we reassure them that we do listen, that we are open and transparent? Because clearly it's been painful for them, it's been painful for us, and I'm really sorry that this did not work in the way that I certainly wished it to work, and we still need to understand why that happened.
0: So if we're picking up specifically on the capital and centric thing at the moment, which obviously is part of the reason that you're on, if we look at the timing of it all in terms of the consultation being launched in August, when a lot of councillors and members of the public would be on holiday, when there was a by-election happening in St Neots, and when the parking strategy had not been finalised by the council, why was that consultation even allowed to go ahead?
1: So, again, I'll be honest, I asked that question the same as everybody else, because I was not expecting it to occur at the same time that we were in a by-election. Bear in mind that capital and centric work had been running for a long number of months. You know, it had been in progress for over 2 years. So I suppose the answer is there comes to a point where it comes to a culmination. A by-election certainly wasn't expected. The council was very clear at the officer level this was business as usual because it was an ongoing project, therefore it should continue to match its normal timescales. With hindsight, would I have wanted it to go out in August? Probably not. Should it have gone out when there was a by-election? That's arguable on a sort of technicality, but it probably didn't help anybody that it was running at the same time. And I really wish that it had been something that had happened either before the summer holidays or after the summer holidays. But what I can't do is go back and turn back the clock on this. What I am very clear about is that those are part of the lessons that we need to learn with this work. And I'm delighted you've got Richard in the studio, because I know Richard is one of our most level-headed councillors. We've got lots of them, but I know Richard is genuine about how much he cares about doing the right thing. And I know that he's one of the people who will be part of the member group who are going to independently review this and then give us that feedback so that we learn and we don't find ourselves quite in the the negative aspects of this more than once as an organisation, and that's not just my administration, that's into the future, because clearly local government reorganisations means at some point we'll become a new council.
0: Yeah, absolutely. Probably the thing that has caused the most comment in since the consultations themselves actually occurred on this radio show, when Councillor Brett Micklebury, your deputy, sat on the opposite side of the microphone, and we were talking about two topics really: the statement of works of what actually Capital and Centric were asked to do, because there doesn't seem to be a great deal of clarity about that, and secondly, how much so far has their involvement cost the council. And he wasn't able to answer the questions to me there and then, but he did say that he would be going away straight away and looking into that, and would be able to come back to the public in general. Go on 10 days to the St Neots Town Council meeting that he recently attended, and it appears even now he hasn't even seen the statement of works and is still unaware of how much it's cost, which surprises me, and I'm sure will be surprising listeners and the keyboard warriors on Facebook. Can you sort of give us an explanation as to how that can still be the case?
1: So I can. So I saw figures a few days before Brett was at the St Neots Town Council. I asked officers, because obviously the challenge is we can take figures off our systems. We needed to go back to third parties, because we also managed this through a framework contract. And I wanted to make sure that officers had the opportunity to verify data, and then to be able to provide enough detail so that when we share this, the public are clear. They don't just get headline figures, but they get a reasonable breakdown that allows them to understand how that money has been spent, because otherwise we will publish headline figures which are not meaningful to people. I was expecting to release on Friday. Officers needed to go back and just give me a tiny bit more clarification. I very much hope that that is in the public domain on Monday, including the contract, including the subcontract, because it's done through a framework. So the Capital and Centric work is effectively held by Bloom. So therefore, again, the real challenge is people assume that we hold all of the paperwork. Depending on how we commission and how we procure, depends on what we hold, what sign-offs and approvals we need to get. And again, I think it's one of those lessons. I had reasonably expected we would be able to pull more information quicker off our systems. And again, that's part of the lessons learned. Why does it take quite so long to pull information forward, verify it, and have it at our fingertips to be able to publish, when I would like to have shared that last week?
0: Yeah, and I'm sure we would all have liked you to be able to as well.
1: Yeah, absolutely.
0: Looking at it in terms of the knock-on political effect, obviously what's happened has led to the Green Party withdrawing from your administration, which will now put you into a minority administration moving forwards. Councillor Davenport-Ray stated that the lack of replies that she could receive from the administration was one of the reasons from that resignation. That appears to have been going on even beforehand, in terms of that when that was announced. So how long have you been trying to get hold of that information to be able to give it to people around you in the administration?
1: So it depends. I think when Lara wrote that, she might have been referring to other information too. So we go back to what is the role of the councillor, and what political oversight should there be, and who should have what political oversight. The real danger, particularly when something is uncomfortable or doesn't work as you expect, is the danger is for the political leads to get into operational territory. And I'm very clear, our job is to be strategic, and it is political oversight, and it is political challenge. The head of paid service and the staff operate within the parallel system of governance. When we ask for something, there is an issue about what we ask for, who owns it, and therefore how fast things can happen. And bearing in mind that our officer teams are really small. So you mentioned mayoral car parking. Some of the team that have been overseeing this are not just overseeing this work, they're also some of the same people who are involved in mayoral car parking. They're also some of the same people who are delivering the Priory Centre. They're also some... So, delivering local government reorganisation, the government still hasn't given us an answer. So, again, that's coming back to Richard and his colleagues, as they have free rein to look at this and explore this. We'll be able to do so completely unfettered. In parallel, you know, I'm asking exactly the same questions. I've been a senior civil servant in a previous life. I know what I would expect to be able to pull off systems and how fast I could verify. I don't think it helped. You came back to it at the beginning. I don't think this helped at the fact that it happened during people's holiday season and not everybody was fulfilling their usual sort of patterns of work, because people quite rightly were off on leave. But we are where we are. We will learn from it. And I really do expect our systems and processes to be able to operate at pace when they're needed.
0: Yeah, I mean, I think you certainly have every sympathy from this show and everybody involved with it, in terms of the fact that we do have to remember that the majority of our local councillors have a day job, and it is the officers that are employed to do the day-to-day work. It's just avoiding a scenario where you feel, as looking from outside, that sometimes the tail appears to be wagging the dog. And that the officers are kicking on and doing things like agreeing the August consultations without necessarily the councillors being fully aware of what was going on and what the political repercussions of that might be. Would you think that's fair? Or
1: I think it's partially fair. I think one of the lessons we've learned is, you know, how much day-to-day briefing do we need in the political space, and what's a reasonable set of expectations? 9 times out of 10, stuff happens every day of the week that does not need that level of, if you like, day-to-day involvement, because it is happening exactly as planned, on schedule, and it's not controversial. What we learnt from this was, actually, if you do something and the engagement does not work in the way you're expecting, you know, I was expecting the engagement to go out very much as there are a series of opportunities that the consultants have identified. It did include car parking spaces, it did include land we owned, but it also included buildings we didn't own, land we didn't own, and at the 11th hour, that did not go out in the public space, and I'm still trying to get to understand why that didn't go out, and again, Richard, with his team, will explore that as well, I'm sure, and equally why the messaging went out that this was a precursor to a expected planning application. Now, that is part of what was commissioned, but I was very clear in my mind in the last conversation I sat down with Capital and Centric that this was a conversation, not a consultation, because I specifically corrected that word. This was about proposals, many of which I personally thought would be controversial, but sometimes in the political space, it's very easy for us to rule things out because they're uncomfortable. Some of the other schemes actually were genuinely interesting. The scheme that they'd identified around Beals, before then the gym moved in, was genuinely interesting. The scheme they'd identified in, most people will call it Poundland or the ex-cannabis farm, I call it Woolworths in Huntingdon on the Market Square. But, you know, that scheme was really interesting. That's a building we've been desperate to bring back. The public equally would like it brought back into use. We don't own it. But that got lost in the messaging. So, again, it's that, I think the real challenge is when the messaging lands incorrectly and lands badly, you lose a lot of the really good stuff that was there, is still there, and should be looked at in the round. And I'm hoping Richard and his colleagues will look at that bigger picture. But you lose it in the we don't want your building on the car parks. And the answer is nothing will happen unless there is broad public support for it. I have not heard, and I'm sure you will be smiling in the studio, I have not heard overriding public support for the 3 car parking options that have been put on the table. So do I think that there is a will from the public that we pursue those? I think probably overwhelmingly not, but I'm not allowed to prejudge any decision that comes back through council. But I am clear that part of getting through the first gateway of the programme was viable deliverables that would have broad public support. I think that probably means that when council comes to look at it, I don't think, on the back of conversations I've heard so far, councillors are going to be sat in the room saying, I think the public think this is a brilliant idea and we should do it. there may be things in the other schemes they didn't see that they genuinely do like. And the one positive from this is people have started to get back into the headspace we really wanted them in, that said, I hate this, but I don't know why you haven't looked at this site, and I don't understand why you're not going to look at this building, or why you're not going to do something about that, or actually, could you do stuff that the council doesn't have responsibility for and sort out business rates, you know, that we get better. But it's that space I want the public to now be able to move into. We've got to finish process about decisions. I am not allowed to pronounce. I'm the executive leader. I don't have the power to be able to say we are going ahead or we are not going ahead. It's a council decision. Richard will be smiling. We're about to have council this Friday. We did not have time in a process to bring anything back. And Capital and Centric will run until, the contract was still running until the 4th of September. And then they've got to give us back the work that they have done as part of Gateway One. When we've got that, council can then look at it and council can then make a decision. I suspect most of us will be quite keen to bring that forward in the next round of meetings, but until I've got that back from Caterpillar and Centric and it has been shared and considered, I won't know whether we can fit that with the next round of meetings, but I would reasonably assume that we could.
0: Thank you for that. That's a very clear and well put your side of events. I think the other bit that has confused people to a degree, and maybe you can address this for us as well, in that period running up to the by-election, whether or not Purdah was actually in place, whether or not it was necessary for members of your administration to basically go silent at a time when it would have really helped to have been hearing things like you're saying now, then?
1: Yeah, absolutely. I have to tell you, it was a painful period because I wrote press release after press release, and the answer is we have very clear advice, and in fact Richard may not realise that actually 52 councillors saw that, but it was part of a wider document that was explaining what was happening. The returning officer gave very clear advice that this was not a breach of the pre-election period because this was business as usual. It was an ongoing project that was continuing to deliver. However, I was also given very clear advice, and it's in that public document, that actually going out and using HCC comms during that period would be seen potentially as political influence and undue political influence, bearing in mind one of the sites was actually in the by-election ward. So again, that is problematic for lots of reasons. I'm going to be really candid with you. My colleagues who were running the by-election were absolutely beside themselves because they felt that this was entirely unhelpful. And yet I've also had in the political domain people who thought that we might have done this deliberately because it was beneficial. On a personal level, I was desperate to go out and be able to provide the right information to give some levels of reassurance and equally to offer an apology. I wasn't able to do that, which is why you saw a video go live the immediate morning afterwards. Because there is a political element to this, because I'm a political leader, I did that because actually I was able to say things in that I may not reasonably have been able to say from an HCC comms point of view. And that video reached 38,000 people. Sure. We've never reached 38,000 people in the history of HCC's comms. They're brilliant, our comms team. That shows the level of public engagement. And you will have seen in that video, you know, I've

0: intentional or otherwise, and in this case I think it's highly unintentional from the contractor, we have to have a way that we are able to act fast enough to be able to signpost people to where they would find the right information.
1: Yeah. Just picking up on one thing there that you said, if you don't mind. I get that HDC means couldn't be used to comment, but could your own personal Facebook page, like you posted on, that's not using HDC, so could you not have commented on that at an earlier time?
0: But the advice I had is I am the leader, so most people, whether I comment as a, I'm also a ward councillor, but if I comment as a leader, arguably there is a blurring of lines which would potentially have been challenged, and in fact Councillor Ross Martin made it very clear to me in a much later conversation that he believed that we had deliberately released the car parking miscommunication because it would benefit the Lib Dems in the by-election. I have to tell you that is so fundamentally untrue. I understand why there might be a scepticism, but I can promise you that is actually factually incorrect, and it caused more problems than it should have done. Yeah. And again, it's a learning point for officers. You know, when is business as usual potentially going to draw attention, which may genuinely cause issues around by-elections? And in this instance, you know, they were very clear it was business as usual. It's legitimate for us to do that. If I had gone out and commented, then potentially I would have drawn us into the political territory of gaining advantage. It didn't feel like we gained any advantage. If anything, it felt like we were being beaten up's the wrong word, but we came in for a lot of painful criticism that I really wish we had been able to reassure the public earlier that, you know, a conversation went out, it landed badly. I want to be really clear. There is no planning application. I suspect, but I don't know because I can't prejudge, the likelihood of a planning application coming forward is probably relatively tiny. But I can't prejudge council's decision. And Richard will be in exactly the same position as me because he can't prejudge it, otherwise he can't take part in the decision-making.
1: Yeah, I get that. I think we'll move on. Just a couple of other small questions then. You're now, you obviously had the vote of no confidence, and you successfully are still remain the leader after said vote, but you are now the leader of a minority administration. Do you feel, is there any likelihood that you might be able to get your former colleagues back on board to get you back into a majority? Is there any intention to go and try that?
0: So we haven't had that discussion, and I genuinely don't know. And, you know, I respect Lara and Stephen's decision. I've worked with them for the last 4 years as part of the joint administration. You know, they made a decision which came, you know, other people said, you know, the writing was on the wall. They did not share that decision until very late in the day when they had already made a decision. It took the members of the joint administration by surprise, and I don't know how anybody's going to feel. I think that the really clear thing is, whilst, you know, that's two councillors and people said, well, you know, had a majority, actually, we have spent 4 years working cross-chamber for the greater good of residents. The no confidence vote, I understand why people took that decision. I respect the fact they took that decision, no matter the fact that it was personally uncomfortable. But my bigger worry is that we're trying to secure local government reorganisation. We have been working very hard to show government that we are able to deliver their aspirations in order to support Option E, which would be Huntingdonshire on its own. And actually, the greater good of residents requires us to be considerate of 52 councillors' views who care passionately about their communities, and most of which do not become councillors because they want to be party politicians. They become councillors across the chamber because they care passionately about the place they've chosen to represent, the place that they live in. So going forward, in some ways, nothing will change. You know, I've always said there's more that unites us than divides us. I still stand by that, despite last week's sort of bruising. And actually, the greater good for residents is remembering that party politics often gets in the way of actually trying to listen and make decisions that you genuinely think are good for communities rather than poor for communities.
1: Can I just pick you up on one thing there? You commented that you understood the reason for the motion. Are you rowing back on your party's statement?

0: that came out that it was considered a political stunt?
1: I still believe it was party political, and which will have a view on that, and, you know, he's perfectly entitled to do so. Because the issue would be, is could the opposition have formed an administration? And the answer is, I don't believe they could have done. On the other hand, our constitution has it as a mechanism, and, you know, I trust the integrity of my colleagues who chose to support that motion, that they genuinely believed it was needed, and that they genuinely believed they could form an administration should I be removed as leader. That's their only way to change who runs the council. You know, so actually, whether, and a lot of them stood up and said it wasn't personal about me, this was about effectively trying to secure a change in administration. I think what's interesting is, and I've been really clear with Ross Martin as the leader, I understood the concern. My bigger concern actually isn't about my role as leader. My bigger concern is actually we've got local government reorganisation. This is not the moment to do it, when we are still waiting for government to make a decision, and they possibly will make one before they rise on the 15th of September. And the answer is, this wasn't the time. If you're going to do this not at the same time we're trying to do local government reorganisation decision making. While we don't have a decision, we are vulnerable to not getting option E.
0: Sure. I know that we've got you back in a couple of weeks' time.
1: You have.
0: Very much looking forward to that. And we can have a chat about a lot of wider topics. And I think several of the things that you've said today will have caused questions that we can re-raise with
1: with
0: you in time. I appreciate you coming on the show today. Do you want one more question?
2: No, I don't want to ask anything, actually.
0: Okay. I think at that point, well, thank you very much for phoning in and coming on. And I will play some music and say goodbye, Sarah. Have a very good rest of the day.
1: Thank you.
0: Thanks very much.

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0: There we go. That was David Bowie with Starman. Thank you very much to Councillor Sarah Conboy for coming on and talking to us. It's time to get some reaction. Live in the studio with me now, I have Councillor Richard Tomlinson. Morning.
1: Good morning.
0: How are you?
1: Very well, thank you. How are you doing?
0: I'm fine, thank you very much. Thank you very much for coming in and joining us. And I think on behalf of a lot of people on Facebook, thank you for some of the stuff that you've been posting recently, which has been very factual, very much giving us guidance in relation to what's been going on and how things might pan out and what it might look like. And I think that's been very useful. So I'll say thank you on behalf of people now, and please keep doing it.
1: Thank you very much for that. I really appreciate you saying that. I appreciate you having me in this morning. It's something I do try to do on Facebook, is to provide explainers of what's going on. Obviously, I am a Conservative councillor and I am a member of Huntingdonshire District Council, so there will be bias, some obvious, some less obvious from time to time in those parts, but I do try my best to keep things as neutral as possible.
0: So you were able to sit there with the headphones on and listen to the responses from the council leader to questions that I think a lot of people have been wanting to hear asked, questions that in a lot of cases I've posed to other people in the course of the last couple of weeks. I just wonder what your initial reaction was.
1: Well, I think, first of all, I'd like to say thank you to Sarah. I think she made some very complimentary comments there about me at the beginning, so thank you very much for that. And also, thank you to Sarah for taking that time. That was a long response, and I think it was good for her to do that and to put some of those things on the public record. I think the place I'd like to start, actually, is with what you spent most of the time talking about, which was around Purdah, the pre-election rules and what can and can't happen during that period. Sarah mentioned about the restrictions that are in place, and actually those restrictions apply to councils, not to councillors. So they're about what the council can do with council resources in that period before an election happens. And the Local Government Association, the LGA, specifically issues advice saying that councillors are free to make statements. It's so long as they're not using council resources to do that. And indeed, we saw that. We saw parties, politicians of all parties, making statements about what was going on during that by-election in Amesbury about the capital and centric consultation. And I contacted officers as soon as I found out. I found out the same time as the rest of the public on that Thursday that capital and centric were launching this consultation about a car park in Amesbury, holding a consultation event in Amesbury Ward just a few days before the Amesbury by-election. So I contacted the monitoring officer, I contacted the chief executive to raise that question about Purdah, because I thought that this is something that shouldn't have been going ahead in that period, and I urged them to pause it just for a week until we got past that period. And the response that I got from officers was very much that they had considered this. Sarah mentioned that this is business as usual. This is an event, a consultation event that had been set in motion before the by-election was known about. So councils are allowed to carry on with business as usual, and they had decided, they'd considered it, they decided they didn't need to pause it. So my question would be, if the council is happy enough going ahead with this event and they don't consider that the pre-election rules apply to them as a council as far as this particular consultation is concerned, why then would those same restrictions apply to an individual councillor?
0: Yeah, and I can't ask her the question now, I suppose, but I sort of did moot that, but yeah.
1: Yeah, so it is, and there are a few other things in there. I think that she talked about, she mentioned that she was truly sorry. I think that was the first time we've actually heard that. Obviously, Sarah didn't say anything for those 3 weeks, and if she received advice that she couldn't comment on this, then I'll take that answer at face value. But it's not what the advice is from the LGA. It's not what the rules say, and certainly we saw others in the Liberal Democrat Party, in particular in St Neots, not adhering to that. In fact, we saw the leaflets going out from Capital and Centric on Thursday lunchtime. Saturday morning, less than 48 hours, there was another set of leaflets going out, and that was from the campaign team, from the local Liberal Democrats supporting Ian Taylor, who was their candidate. And it wasn't just a leaflet about Tebbutt Road, it was an entire campaign about Save Tebbutt Road. There was a survey, there was links. I mean, that's an impressive operation by the Lib Dem team to be able to see this, realise it's a key election issue, and then respond in that time frame.
0: So are you suggesting that it's possible they might have had prior notice?
1: Oh, not at all. No, I don't want that to be the implication. No, I think they've got a very good campaign team, and I messaged them to say, well done. I think you, in terms of your ability to respond to this, that was a really good thing for them to do. But if they are able to do that, I don't understand why anybody else would think they can't comment on it. We had politicians from all parties, including the Liberal Democrats, Greens, Conservatives, Labour, all commenting on this issue during the by-election.
0: Except the people we wanted to hear from.
1: Except the people we wanted to hear from.
0: Yeah, I get your point. Anything else that you particularly picked out from what was said before we come on to the interview that we were going to do?
1: Well, I think the other thing that stood out was the issue around the accessibility of documents. I think that's one of the things that Lara and Stephen mentioned in the reasons that the reasons that they gave for leaving the administration was around that lack of access, and Sarah touched on that as well. And I think she said this isn't limited to Capital and Centric, and that hints at something a bit more systemic that we do need to get to the bottom of. So at the Overview and Scrutiny Committee meeting earlier this week, I put forward a proposal that starts part of that investigative process. We now have commissioned a working group to scope an investigation. Alongside that, of course, Councillor Paul Hodgson-Jones, he chairs the Corporate Governance Committee. He has, prior to me doing that, he's instigated a process with Corporate Governance. And we'll now work together between the Corporate Governance Committee and Overview and Scrutiny to scope out an investigation. And I think it's right that we do that. Some elements of this are properly taken through one committee, some elements are properly taken through another. And I'm hopeful that in the next couple of months, we'll start to see a lot of the documents come forward, and we'll start to understand and get to the bottom of who knew what when. How did we get to this position? How did we get to a position where people were going to the public with plans to build over those car parks? It shouldn't have happened. Anybody, I think, who knew these areas, if we had seen them talk to anybody at St Neots Town Council, for example, about these plans, there would have been strong advice about not going to the public with these plans. And we also heard from Sarah as well about the mitigations, and Brett touched on this when he was on the programme a couple of weeks ago. Capital and Centric had plans for how they were going to mitigate those loss of spaces at Tebbutt Road. That included building multi-storey car parks in the town. So why on earth they didn't go to the public with that whole story is beyond me. I'm not saying people would have accepted that. Building over Tebbutt Road with a five-storey block of flats, or two five-storey block of flats, is still probably not going to be very popular in St Neots. But at least if you're saying what you're doing about the rest of the parking, there would be a wider discussion to be had.
0: Very good. Okay. I'm going to roll things back a little bit. You are a new councillor. You were elected to the council in May. Prior to that, you were a parish councillor, I believe, in Little Paxton. Why?
1: I've always been interested in politics. I happen to have lived in places which weren't parished before moving to Little Paxton. So as soon as I did move to Little Paxton and got on the electoral register, which is one of the qualifications for becoming a parish councillor, there were vacancies on the parish council, and I applied to get co-opted on there. I believe in helping residents, and I think actually when you look around at most, if not all, parish and town councillors and those who stand for district council, it's full of people who want to help. They want to put something back into their communities. We might disagree on what the right way to do that is, and that's where the party politics comes into things, but I still think people are doing this for the right reasons, because they want to help their communities, and that's certainly the case for me. That's why I got involved in first parish council, but then wider politics.
0: And You had a fair baptism of fire then. What's your take of your first few months?
1: Well, I certainly didn't expect such a busy August. it has been busy, and there are other aspects of this that I didn't expect. So there's a certain amount you can prepare for. You know when council meetings are going to be. They're published a year ahead. You know what sort of work is involved if you go and watch those meetings and read the papers, and I had been doing that. I stood for election for county council a year earlier, so I had a very good idea, I think, of what was involved. But one of the things that did catch me out a bit was after election how many additional things there are that are less visible. So, for example, training sessions and briefing sessions on very many topics. In those first few weeks, you get dozens of invitations to different things. And some of those, and this is actually, you know, bringing it back to the Capital and Centric conversation, one of those briefings was on Capital and Centric, but it was held in person during the day at Pathfinder House. And I have a job. I happen to be working in London that particular day, and so there's no way I could have made that meeting. And so you do. It is quite overwhelming, I think, for a lot of new councillors, just how much additional stuff there is in that first couple of months.
0: And then moving forwards, you're on Overview and Scrutiny Committee. Would you like to explain to our listeners what the role of that committee is? Because we're still very much on it. We're early stages of our radio show, and we're still on a learning curve as to what everything does.
1: So there are two Overview and Scrutiny Committees. I'm on the one which is Performance and Growth. And these are held about a week, roughly, before the Cabinet meets. And the purpose of them is there's two types of scrutiny. There's pre-decision scrutiny, and that's a lot of what we would do. So we look at things before they go to the Cabinet, particularly around key decisions. And we would get an opportunity to scrutinise those papers, to ask questions of the portfolio holder who's going to be presenting them to Cabinet, and ask questions of the officers who've been involved in putting those papers together. And once we've done that questioning, we are then able to debate those issues as a group and make recommendations to Cabinet, so that Cabinet can take all of that into account before reaching their decisions. It's not an executive function. We don't make decisions. They are reserved to Cabinet or to full council in some cases. So that's the first part. The second part is scrutiny of things after the fact. So you would have seen we disagreed, or some of members of the panel disagreed with the decision that Cabinet had reached on the free parking. Particularly, it was a concern about the way in which that decision had been reached. So Overview and Scrutiny has the ability to call in a decision, and that again gives us the opportunity to ask questions of officers, ask questions of portfolio holders, and again make recommendations back to Cabinet.
0: So that's the terminology, call in, because I did see that referred to in relation to the free car parking.
1: Yes, that's right. There's a limited time after a decision has been made, but before it has been implemented, when Overview and Scrutiny can call that in. And that really means have another meeting, discuss it again, and potentially send it back to Cabinet.
0: And who chairs these committees?
1: At Huntingdonshire District Council, the chairs are elected by the members of the panel. So you would have seen at the, it's very interesting, I think, at the annual meeting, because of the way that seats on those committees are allocated, it's done on proportionality. And at the time, you had 26 members of the administration and 26 members of the opposition. So the way seats were allocated, you ended up with, in our case, 6 members of the administration on the panel and 6 members of the opposition. So lots of tied votes for who was going to be chair, and those ended up being resolved by the chair of the council, Stephen Ferguson. So that's how the chair gets nominated. But obviously, if you had 7-5 on a particular panel, then it's likely that the chair is going to be elected by the group of 7.
0: So that the whole, I mean, obviously these won't get reset now, but the fact that the administration is now in a minority, that could have changed the landscape of that somewhat, could it?
1: Well, technically, the administration's always been in a minority. You need 27 for a majority. So they had 26. They were a minority administration before. They just are a bit lower now. But that's right. The chairs don't change. When you elect a chair, they're in for the year. So Stephen Ferguson was elected chair of the council. He's there until next year. And that's exactly the same for the chairs of the committee. So unless they resigned, and then you'd have a vacancy to fill, they are in position for the rest of the year.
0: And in your role in overview and scrutiny, you've had a meeting this week. What came across the desk to be discussed this time?
1: Well, one of the things was the parking strategy, but I think the key one this time round was the local plan. And yeah, that's a very large amount of paperwork to get through. It's more than 700 pages altogether when you take the appendices into account. And as I mentioned, we get these about a week before Cabinet, and we get the papers about a week before that meeting. So it's an awful lot to read and scrutinise and prepare for before that. But this meeting was a particularly long one because we had lots of different things to discuss.
0: And in terms of that plan coming forwards, does the change in the structure of the council make it any more or less likely to get carried in terms of is it a political animal, this plan, or is it likely to be voted for on party lines, or is it much more one of these we can all agree on things or disagree on things?
1: Well, I can't speak for anybody else. I think that this is something that isn't going to be necessarily voted on party lines. I think there's a lot of people will have feelings on this, and a lot of councillors will be going and listening to their residents on this in their wards, because it will have different impacts in different wards. I'm certainly doing that. I've held a couple of surgeries in the last week and a half. It was mostly people wanting to talk about Capital and Centric and no confidence, as you would imagine, but there were also people talking about the local plan. I've had emails from residents from within my ward and other wards expressing views in different directions. So I would not want to predict how the vote would go, but I'm not sure it would necessarily go along party lines.
0: There's an interesting one there. If we're interested in the residents' opinions on it, and that's great, because we should be interested in residents' opinions on everything, there's a 700-page document there that's being discussed at council. How do we filter that out to our listeners, to the voters, to have a scenario where they can actually have a sensible conversation with you as their councillor over what's good and what's bad?
1: It's very difficult. I mean, there'll be a lot of councillors, including myself, who are struggling to get through all 700 pages and really to process that and absorb that and understand exactly what's in there. The chair of the advisory group for this has repeatedly asked for an easy read version, a summary version that we can consume as councillors, but also that it makes it easier for residents to understand.
0: We're going to pick up on that again after the news. We need to take a break now. It's 6 minutes to 11 o'clock. You're tuned to Ouse Valley Radio, Ouse Valley Today. And my guest in the studio is Councillor Richard Tomlinson. The team will also be with us for the regular local news feature and what's going on in the councils this week. So stay tuned.
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5: Train services have resumed between London, Paddington and Reading after a grass fire near a train track caused major disruptions. The fire at Scrubs Lane in North Kensington caused an electricity supply failure, which blocked all lines between Paddington and Heathrow, according to Network Rail. In an update this morning, it said disruption to the Elizabeth Line, Heathrow Express and Great Western Railway had ended. Reform UK leader Nigel Farage said the party will sometimes make mistakes as he closed its conference amid a row over alleged foreign donations.
6: Whatever you throw at the leadership, whatever you throw at you, the People's Army, we immediately pick ourselves up and start all over again.
5: Channel 4 News reported undercover footage of senior Reform figures discussing donations, while two party officials have been suspended and the allegations have been reported to police. Farage denies wrongdoing and says he has no plans to quit, while Labour says the controversy shows he needs to take responsibility for the party's finances. Conservative Shadow Chancellor Andrew Griffith has said Liz Truss's mini-budget was not all bad, as he insists he did not have a role in that budget. Following Mr Griffith's appointment this week, political rivals were quick to point out that the new Shadow Chancellor supported Liz Truss and her mini-budget, which caused market turmoil in 2022. Health leaders warn that most crimes in pharmacies receive an insufficient response from police. The National Pharmacy Association says pharmacists carry stock that puts them at higher risk of crime and are calling for a stronger response from the NHS and officers. Their chairman is Oliver Pickard.
7: They find that when they report crime, the police response is simply isn't there, or it is very much delayed.
5: And the American charge faltered at the US Open after shock defeats for Taylor Fritz and Madison Keys. That's the latest from Radio News Hub. I'm Johnny Holmes.
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5: Rain across England and Wales gives way to sunny and warm weather by early afternoon. Scotland and Northern Ireland rather windy and cloudy with occasional rain throughout. Highs of 24 degrees.

0: There we go. David Bowie and Mick Jagger dancing in the street. And you are tuned to Ooze Valley today on Ooze Valley Radio. It is 6 minutes past 11 o'clock. And if you ever wanted an example of the fact that local politics in these 2 hours is centralised on Ooze Valley Radio, then walking in the town happened to be the leader of the opposition of Huntingdonshire District Council, Ross Martin, and he said, "Can I come in and respond?" Morning.
1: Good morning, Martin. Thank you very much for having me.
0: Well, it's a pleasure. As I say, it we want this to be the place of debate. We want this to be the place where our listeners can understand all sides of what's going on in the world of politics at the moment. And having had Sarah Conboy on earlier, making various statements and answering questions that I think she hasn't answered previously publicly, it's an opportunity for you to respond to those. But I think first and foremost, in terms of, with it having been you that raised the motion of no confidence, perhaps you'd like to give us a little bit of background to why you did that.
1: Absolutely, Martin. Thank you very much for having me on short notice. And I was listening along and heard you say comments, I say accusations, which were factually incorrect. And I had to make sure I had the opportunity to put my side of the story forward, because some of the comments that she made about me and conversations that we supposedly had just were factually untrue and barefaced lies, to be completely honest with you. And the reason we put forward the motion is we've all seen what's happened over the last couple of weeks, couple of months, in regards to Capital and Centric, the parking strategy, the local plan, etc., etc. We've also had two members of the administration leave the administration with very bold statements saying that they no longer have confidence in the administration. I'm the leader of the opposition. My role is to hold the administration of the day to account. If I didn't do this, people would be questioning me and my role as leader of the opposition. Sarah called them a political stunt. Well, if she thinks that a political...
0: In fairness, I do think she rode back from the political... I know her party definitely announced that they called it a political stunt. She did say she understood why you'd done it.
1: Well, but they are calling it a political stunt. And this isn't a political stunt. This is part of democracy. If they don't like democracy, then they need to step aside, because this is in the Constitution for a reason. This happens at all levels of politics, whether it's national politics, whether it's local politics. This is just part of democracy. If they don't like their leadership being tested, that's an issue on them. That's not an issue on us.
0: No, I think, in fairness, I think the majority of people fully understand the process and why it happened. And of course, what you aren't able to do is to put in a vote of no confidence on the administration, which is, so therefore it has to be aimed at the leader, at which point it almost becomes more personal, I suppose.
1: You're absolutely right. Under legislation and under our constitution, you can only put in a vote of no confidence in the leader. And many of my members said at the meeting on Tuesday that this wasn't a personal attack on Sarah. She is a good and decent person. Well, I thought that until I heard some of the lies that she shared earlier this morning. But she is a good and decent person, and she's done good by the council. If anyone heard my State of the District address speech from July, I made that point very clearly in public, that I do thank her for the work that she's doing as leader. But at the end of the day, the buck stops with a leader. If something happens in my group, the Conservative group, I'm the one that has to shoulder the blame if that goes wrong. And I will happily do so, because that is the job of a leader. I'm not a manager, I'm a leader. I step up, I take responsibility for what's going on. But anyone that would listen to what we had this morning would quite frankly think that Huntingdonshire was a Hot Fuzz movie, because For the Greater Good was mentioned so many times, it was unbelievable. I'm sure people who have watched Hot Fuzz knows what happens at the end of that movie. It wasn't very good, was it?
0: As someone who hasn't watched Hot Fuzz, I shall plead the fifth on that one. I think there's various topics to pick up from that, but I think obviously we know what the outcome was. The outcome was that the motion wasn't carried, and the main reason for that was the decision of Reform members to abstain. And we are trying to get members of Reform to come on, because we'd very much be interested to find out from them why they thought that was the correct process, given that they are in opposition. They didn't vote that they had confidence, they didn't vote that they didn't have confidence, they just chose not to vote, which is their right.
1: Absolutely, they had the right to do so, and I'm sure there's lots of people out there that would like to know why they did that, because essentially by doing what they did, they have propped up the Lib Dems. They ensured that they can continue to cause the chaos that is currently happening, and hearing the non-answers that we heard earlier on. The fact that we're hearing the information should have come out on Friday but didn't come out, but they don't know what it says, and it's just complete whataboutery that we need to get rid of in Huntingdonshire. And you know, Sarah tried to blame me and what we did the other day on us potentially losing the option E. I would say you need to look a bit closer to home. Bad governance, best value notices to the council, I think that says it all.
0: Fryer and Harry were at the discussion and heard the motion and got the opportunity to interview one or two councillors on the way out. First of all, we'll hear from Tom Sanderson, who is Liberal Democrat councillor
2: for the Stukeleys.
0: And also Leigh Kilcannon.
3: We're here with Councillor Sanderson. What are your hot takes on tonight's extraordinary meeting?
4: Well, I think it was a very thorough debate. I think generally it was good, humoured, or well-humoured, I should say. I mean, people were serious, but they made their points rationally. It didn't get very personal, which is, I think, a good sign. I'm pleased, obviously, that Sarah had a vote of confidence from the council, that the motion of no confidence wasn't approved. And I hope very much we can continue to work as a collegiate authority. Lessons to be learned on the issues that we talked about tonight, absolutely. And we'll do our best to get to the bottom of where things have gone wrong, if they have. Important to remember, I think, for your listeners, is there's actually no live planning applications for any of this. But people saw the consultation and they were upset. And we'll take that on board, absolutely.
0: That's the same Tom Sanderson who said in his speech that people hadn't turned up to the November consultations that maybe they should have done. Okay, let's hear what Alex Boulat had to say. I'm sure that'll be slightly different.
3: We're with Councillor Alex Boulat after the extraordinary meeting. What are your hot takes from the meeting, Councillor Boulat?
5: Good evening. It's been a very interesting debate, almost 2 hours of debate. Very good points, I think, on all sides of the chamber about this this issue. I was actually surprised that the Reform councillors, the Reform group, both abstain on the motion, especially since the Reform group has put a no confidence motion on the chairman of the council just a few weeks ago, really. So I was really surprised about the decision. That's the reason why the vote of no confidence wasn't carried, because if Reform members voted for it, then it would have been carried by opposition votes and the Greens actually voting for no confidence. Personally, I voted with my principles, with what I thought. I have no confidence anymore in the Lib Dem leadership of the council after how the last few weeks have been handled in terms of not already taking responsibility. I think it's welcome that the Lib Dem leader of the council has taken responsibility this evening in her speech. However, I would say this is a bit too little too late given what's happened over the last few weeks with all those car park consultations and other issues that have emerged from the administration.
0: So that was Councillor Boulat. And finally, Councillor Nathan Hunt.
3: Hello, we're with Nathan Hunt, and these are his views on tonight's extraordinary meeting.
6: Yeah, so no, I'm pleased that we can get back on the job which we've been, which we're trying to do for Huntingdonshire, which is to just continue building a brighter, fairer future, continue to improve our leisure centres, continue to improve our parks, continue to get the things that people expect done. As it's been highlighted today, not everything has gone right, and I think everyone has put their hands up and said that. But what has been clear today is that what the Conservatives proposed was a political stunt.
0: Well, there we go. That was the aforementioned stunt. I have had a couple of emails come through to the studio email address, so I thought I would take this opportunity to read those out. From Martin. Not me, another Martin. I, like many of your listeners, I am sure I'm astonished at Councillor Conboy's response to your interviewer's question. That'll be me. A question Councillor Conboy and her deputy have been asked numerous times in the past 10 days alone regarding the C&C proposals. She appeared to say that she still has not seen the development programme, nor can she say how much has been spent because HDC's computer can't supply that information. But she will try again on Monday. Basically, computer says no. You would think, having survived a vote of no confidence, she would now be on top of her responsibilities and have the answers ready for today's radio broadcast. Her performance definitely doesn't instill confidence among town's residents. So that was Martin. And then Andrew sent in a question, but unfortunately it didn't come in on time. Given the CNC's track record of building luxury residential developments on council car parks and subsequently owning and renting those properties, what made you believe it was a suitable partner for a town centre redevelopment project? What this does go to prove, and I'm going to bring Ross back in fact, both of you if I can, never has there been quite so much engagement from your voters, or from the voters in general, to something that's gone on in local politics. In time, can we make a good thing of that?
1: I think we can. There is a lot that we can learn from what happened from this process. And for me, it's about rolling the pitch, building the path to get to where we are, rather than just dropping a bomb on somebody and not expecting it to blow up. I've been to, in my 5 years in local politics, I've been to many consultations. Some have been not very nice to attend. You know, they've been very angry, but this one was by far the worst. There was 1,000 people, over 1,000 people in St Ives. There was nearly 800 people in St Neots, and 700 to 800 people turn up to Huntingdon. That is a mass expression of what people think, and none of it was positive, which is just really, really unusual. I think there's a lot that everyone can learn from this whole experience.
0: I have to say, I was there at the St Neots one, and they pulled the plans from the St Neots one, and I can't help but think we still don't know who took that decision to pull it, but I'm very glad that it did, because there was an underlying current that could have kicked off that meeting, especially with them having put themselves directly next to a stage, so that people were able to stand up and preach from the stage. So, yeah, I think we were quite fortunate that one didn't turn ugly.
1: Absolutely, and I think from a Huntingdonshire District Council point of view, and this is something that Richard and I will absolutely pick up, is that if we end up doing these sort of public consultations again and the council's name is attached to them, that someone takes ownership of them and makes sure that they're standing at the front with the developer or whoever it may be to take the flak. Because the one thing that I will say is that I do feel sorry for the Capital and Centric guys that were there, because they were doing their job. They were paid by the District Council to do this, and they're the ones that got it in the neck, even though it was a decision by the District Council to do this. If we have a consultation that is linked to the District Council, there needs to be someone there that's taking the brunt of it, because it's not right that our consultants should take the brunt when we're paying them to do this.
0: Yeah, and of course originally they were destined for much smaller places, so they potentially they must have thought that they were going to get a similar reaction to last time in terms of people not quite catching on to what was being discussed.
1: The uproar was instant. You know, we saw, was it, Richard probably better say about the Tebbets Roads Alliance group that went from 0 to 1,000 members in just under 24 hours. I've never seen a group grow that big, you know, that big, that fast either before. The reaction was instantaneous.
0: And interestingly, that group still exists, now called the Huntingdonshire Alliance. And I don't think that's going to go away.
7: No, I wouldn't have thought so. Excuse me, I wouldn't have thought so. And it brings us to an interesting point about the role of social media and the role of Facebook in engaging the public. And it goes back to what we were talking about earlier with the 3 weeks of silence from the administration, and yeah, particularly from Sarah Conboy. She could have gone onto Facebook, as many other councillors did, and joined in that conversation that was happening. Those rules around PERDA never prevented that, as I mentioned earlier. But on the wider question of engagement, I think there was a responsibility on those leading this project to engage with councillors. There was that one briefing that was held, as we mentioned, in person in Pathfinder House. And that was it. There was no email sent. You know, it's 2026. We do have email. It would have been entirely feasible for the project team to send that email to councillors and to engage the town councils as well. Huntingdon Town Council, St Ives and St Neots all have town councils, and councillors who know their areas and could have facilitated that community engagement. So to leave them out of the conversation, and I think to blindside them and just let them know that next week we're coming to your town and we're doing this consultation was a failure of engagement across the board.
0: And if we pick up on the concept of social media as a means of communication, which it definitely appears to be, and Facebook appears to be the biggest source of that. In fact, it's the only one that I particularly saw a great deal of interaction on. That concerns me slightly in terms of there's a lot of voters out there that aren't on Facebook. there's a lot of younger voters who have alternative preferred means of communication, and whether the reaction that we got was actually from a limited perspective of people who are active and keyboard warriors on Facebook.
1: If you look at the usership of Facebook, it's about 60% of the population of this area is on Facebook in one way or another, whether it's through work or whether it's a personal account. So there are a lot of people that are on Facebook, absolutely, but it does mean that a lot of people are missed out. Now, this is a great question when it comes to things like the local plan, that we get a lot of response, or plan, any planning application as well. You know, we get a lot of response from people that own houses, that have stable jobs, that are later on in their lives. But we don't hear as much from young people that are trying to get onto the housing ladder. You know, I recently bought a house. Luckily, I'm in very well-paid jobs that I'm able to afford a house. But not many people my age are able to, because the house prices are so expensive here, because we need new houses, we need more affordable housing. But when we hear objections to planning applications, all we hear are from people that already have a house, already have a stable job, already have a family, a life, etc. We don't always hear from the younger people that need those homes to stay in the villages that they grew up in. I know, I completely accept that I'm very lucky, but I know there's a lot of people out there that aren't as lucky. They don't feel like they're able to come forward when they see the huge uproar and backlash, because they don't want to be singled out. So there is a big part there that we need to reach out to those people, those communities, to make sure that we are hearing from everybody, not just the very narrow subset demographic that does respond in the vociferous way that we see.
0: Do we have any ideas how we might do that in the modern world? You're very active on social media, Richard. And you,
7: I am active on Facebook.
0: TikTok account, maybe?
7: I don't currently have a TikTok account. I'm not quite sure that's the platform for me, but it's certainly there are a range of tools out there, and you get different demographics on those different tools, so it's something to consider. But I also think we need to accept that the reality is Facebook is where this conversation is happening. And so I think it's part of the responsibility of a councillor, particularly an active councillor, to at least engage with that community, even if it isn't the whole community. It certainly is, as Ross said, at 60%, it is a large part of the community. And so we do need to be part of that conversation where and when it's taking place.
1: I will say that Richard does a very good job of reaching out in his community, because he's probably one of the most active members of my group when it comes to door knocking, surgeries, getting out and about, having the one-to-one conversations. So not just doing the one-to-many on social media, the broadcast of sharing what's going on, but he's constantly on the doors, not talking to people. So that's where you get the genuine conversations. That's when you have the personal conversations, where people feel more able to share their views without a fear of there being a backlash. I think that's what all councillors should be doing a lot more of. Richard is a good example of that, and Councillor Boulat is another one, that she's constantly out and about talking to people on the doorstep. That is the best way of getting everyone's opinions.
0: We need to take a very short break. We'll do it now.
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0: Harry Styles there, 29 minutes past 11 o'clock, Ouse Valley Radio, as previously mentioned. Thank you to Ross Martin for popping in. That was a surprise. And interesting chat indeed, following on from Sarah Conboy's earlier phone call. Right, there's a couple of things that we did have in mind to talk to you about. We do need to remember we've got to fit the news in as well. Freya's saying it's not going to take too long, so that'll be fine. Richard, I think the one that I wanted to pick up on, because it's an area that comes under your scrutiny committee then, is the whole concept of parking.
1: Yep.
0: And

0: And where are we with regards to the release of the parking strategy and the... Cause I took part in, as I encouraged all our listeners to do, the online consultation about parking. Where does that sit now?
1: So the parking strategy is coming up for Cabinet next week. It was at overview and scrutiny earlier this week, so we got our first look at that. Very interesting. We've been talking about parking and free parking, and one of the things that the overview and scrutiny committee picked up on was the fact that we were bringing forward one of the most impactful changes to parking a few weeks before the parking strategy was due to be in front of us, and it's why we recommended initially to Cabinet that they delay the decision on free parking until they had the parking strategy.
0: Let's just quickly, for listeners that might not know what we're talking about with the free parking, that was the mayor of the combined authority who had come to HDC with a plan suggesting that he would fund free parking in the Huntingdonshire market towns from 4 till 6 on Mondays to Fridays. Have I got that correct?
1: I would say you've got that half correct. I wouldn't say that the Mayor Paul Bristow came to Huntingdonshire with a plan for 4 to 6. What he came to Huntingdonshire District Council with was an offer of funding to implement a free parking scheme. And it was the Cabinet that subsequently chose the scheme, and we had a lot of discussion about exactly whose decision that was. Let's be under no illusion, Cabinet chose the scheme.
0: Okay, that's education for Martin. So sorry, carry on with regard to the parking structure.
1: No, it's a good point, because I jumped ahead there, but that free parking offer from the mayor came in, and that was then discussed by Cabinet, and it went through a process, and they settled on a free after four scheme which applies across all car parks. Now, back, if you go back to the budget cycle earlier this year, the Conservative group, which I wasn't a member of at the time, but policy I fully support, they brought forward a budget amendment which was for a 1 hour free in short stay car parks. And if you look at the evidence base that's come out through the parking strategy, you'll see that's one of the things that was commented on. It's one of the things that the residents who responded to the parking strategy talked about wanting, is the ability to come in and make those short journeys into the town centre, so into, you know, maybe Tebbets Road or Waitrose Car Park in St Neots, be able to pop into town, do something and leave. And the fact that they've got to pay for that short visit, was something that was a disincentive. And it means that they might end up going to a different place to do that shopping that has free parking available. If you fast forward to the release of the draft parking strategy, you will see that what they talk about there is not applying consistent rules to all car parks, and saying, recognising that there are different car parks that are used differently and they serve different purposes. And you look at somewhere like Tebbets Road, which is sometimes at 100% capacity in terms of its usage, and the figure of 85%, if a car park's 85%, it's considered full. So you have very full car parks like that, and then not that far away, I mean far enough away to make a difference depending on your usage, you've got the Riverside car park in St Neots, which is very underutilised, yet under the old strategy the same rules applied to both of them. This parking strategy envisages a situation where you can change that, and you can treat different car parks differently. That can drive the incentives and change the way that people use those car parks.
0: So what comes next?
1: Well, ultimately, it's a decision for Cabinet, and that's something that Cabinet will consider, and I think we'll see this parking strategy be implemented. And when we see that implementation, we will start to see changes in, I think, tariff structures. The strategy doesn't specifically address price. It recognises that price is one of those dials that will be changed. We might see combinations, so instead of something being strictly a long-stay car park or a short-stay car park, you might see combinations of those things in different car parks. One thing we aren't going to see, and I think that's very clear from the parking strategy, is redevelopment of those car parks. And this is another reason why the timing is so interesting, that you have Capital and Centric coming forward with their proposals to build on Tebbets Road, and then weeks later the parking strategy saying why that can't happen, why you have a car park which is at 85%, sometimes 100% capacity, and saying very clearly that we would not consider those kinds of car parks for redevelopment.
0: Yeah. Interesting stuff, interesting stuff. I think we'll pause for a break. We'll play a quick song and take a commercial, and then we'll see what time we've got left. I think we'll probably drop the news in next.

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0: It's 20 minutes before 12 o'clock. 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
1: Residents in Saltry have been baffled after a school keep clear sign has been painted on Glatton Road despite no school yet existing. The area, which is currently opposite a field, has led to much confusion amongst the residents. One of the councillors for the ward, Simon Bywater, took to social media, saying, quote, "The school they are apparently there for hasn't even got planning permission yet, let alone being built. This is the same school that residents have been promised for years and which formed part of the justification for the closure of the Gidding School a number of years ago. He has since stated he has written to the chair of the Children and Young People's Committee at the County Council and no response has yet to be received."
2: Member of Parliament for Huntingdon, Bedob Sajekti, has been promoted within the Conservative Party's internal reshuffle. Mr. Sajekti was first elected as a Member of Parliament 2 years ago and has since moved to his party's shadow bench. He now holds the appointment of Shadow Minister for Defence Procurement. In addition to this, he's also held a debate on local government reform earlier this week in Parliament. Following the summer recess, it is expected that the local government reorganisation order is imminently going to be announced, after the delays from the former minister Steve Reid, who postponed it earlier in summer. The debate appeared tense at times, and following it, the Member of Parliament for North West Cambridgeshire, Sam Carling MP, took to Facebook to issue a statement in which he said that he was, quote, "deeply disappointed that Ben Obsejecty has chosen to continually attack me online over recent months, making all sorts of untrue suggestions despite having never actually bothered to approach me to discuss this issue." This comes after Mr. Obsejecty's claims that option D, the option which would see Huntingdonshire split under the local government reorganisation, was, in his words, quote, "created by Labour Regional Office and further backed by their MPs."
1: Wednesday will see Huntingdonshire District Council vote on a local plan. This important document is a multi-year process and guides the future of land development and opportunities in the area. Huntingdonshire currently sits in something known as tilted balance, which favours development. Administration councillors, including council leader Sarah Conboy, have highlighted the importance of the plan online. However, local opposition groups such as Pause the Plan have suggested development without the infrastructure could have wide-scale negative impacts on the area. Only time will tell, with the 52 councillors taking to the vote on Wednesday. And on Saturday, train passengers faced disruption travelling between Stevenage and Peterborough due to a swan making its way onto the track. A spokesperson for National Rail said that, quote, "as we aren't allowed to deliberately cause harm to the swan, trains will be at reduced speeds."
2: Seems like Huntingdonshire really is the real-life hot fuzz. The local Greens Party representatives at Huntingdonshire District Council, councillors Davenport Ray and Stephen Ferguson, have been challenged over their live streams by the local Reform Party. The party's agent had been questioning the income generated by the podcast, which they had started since leaving the joint administration. Councillor Ferguson took to social media commenting, quote, "it is a pity she does not apply the forensic scrutiny to her own party's leader's previously undisclosed £5 million gift from a Thai-based crypto billionaire."
1: And in a turn to national matters, the former Prime Minister Sir Keir Starmer has announced that he will be resigning his seat for Holborn and St Pancras. Sir Keir made a statement saying it had, quote, "been an honour and a privilege to represent the best constituency. But it is now time to step aside and focus on other issues, international affairs, including defence, security, trade and technology in a fast-changing world." Following his announcement, the Green Party leader, Zach Polanski, announced his intention to run in the upcoming by-election. Previously, he has quipped that he would be challenging Sir Keir in his parliamentary seat in the next election, but obviously circumstances have changed now.
2: That's it for the news, but a reminder to listeners that there are lots of things going on in the local area, and if you want to find out what your councils are up to, have a look at their Facebook page or the local notice boards, and that Huntingdonshire District Council's local plan vote is Wednesday evening. You can watch it online on YouTube.
0: I think a lot of people were tuned in watching last Wednesday. I think that I didn't actually have a look, because you can probably get a number, can't you, of how many people viewed.
1: I believe it was almost 1,000 on YouTube.
2: Oh, that's more than normal.
0: Yeah, well, I'm sure it certainly will have been more than normal, and good that it's happening. What's your take on St Pancras and Holborn then? What do we think of Mr Polanski standing?
2: I mean, the Greens aren't polling brilliantly nationally at the moment, so I think that it'll be interesting to see. I can see that Councillor Tomlinson is eager to jump in on this, so here we go.
3: Yeah, I just wanted to say I don't know that Zach Polanski is actually standing. I think he's announced his intention to put himself forward, but the Green Party have generally got rules around internal selection being handled by the local party, and in recent by-elections we've seen that they have been selective, only allowing candidates who identify as female and a global majority in the first round. So it remains to be seen whether Zach is selected by the local Green Party.
1: And there have been reports of some quite bitter factionalism within the party as well. He's not supported consistently throughout the party, despite the popularity he's courted over the past couple of months.
0: Yeah. I'm going to play another little bit of music. We'll get Richard back in the chair and we'll finish off the chat with him as we head towards the news.

0: When in doubt, a little bit of Mr. Knopfler and his guitar. That was Dire Straits and Money for Nothing. So it's 10 minutes to 12 o'clock now, and Councillor Richard Tomlinson is still with us. Now, during the course of the little chat that Mr. Martin appeared for, he made reference to the fact that you are a very active councillor, and I'm also living in the area, aware of how active you are. How did you come to that as your policy, your idea of how you thought local politics should be done?
1: Well, for me, it first started back in 24, just after the general election, when the council, when the local party started its selection process for the county council elections, and I had a number of conversations then about whether that was something I wanted to do. But when I decided that was something I wanted to put myself forward for, I started doing a lot more research into what it means to be a councillor at a local level, and looked around for who does a good job of doing that. And one of the councillors that I landed on, and she was mentioned earlier by Ross as well as somebody who is an active local councillor, is Councillor Alex Boulat. And I was very impressed with the amount of effort that she puts in to that year-round campaigning. She doesn't just show up at election time, as a lot of councillors do, and put a few leaflets out. She's out week in, week out, knocking on doors, having conversations with people, delivering councillor surgeries. And I decided that was the kind of councillor that I wanted to be.
0: And you have been. And then in terms of the stuff that you've been doing on Facebook, which made reference to as well, where did that idea come from? Because I mean, I do feel, and again we've mentioned it before, but what you have been posting has been really useful, especially in the circumstances of votes of no confidence and what that might have meant had the vote gone the wrong way. And you laid that out in very, very clear format for those of us, including myself, who didn't know. And I'm sure everything you did right was factual and well researched, so, because I believed it all. But where did that idea come from? Because I think, as I say, it is a very useful, albeit, as you said, with a slight twinge of conservatism.
1: I'd love to take credit for that idea, but it actually came from my partner, Catherine, when we were talking about some of the things that people might be interested in. And she suggested that a lot of people don't necessarily understand the difference between the councils. So we have parish council, district, county council. There's also the combined authority as well. And a lot of people, when they talk about the council, or they blame the council for something being done or not done, they're not sure who or what they're talking about. And she suggested that I put together a graphic on Facebook explaining the different roles of the council. A bit like the quiz that you've had on here, asking which council does what. And the more I started to look into that, the more I realised there was more opportunity behind that to explain in longer form posts what each council does, and then start to report on some of the meetings that are being held and explain why this is happening at district council. For example, if it's a planning matter or if it's a highways matter, then that's actually happening at county council. And so that's how I really started to get into it. And then you could call it fortunate or unfortunate, but that was around the time that local government reorganisation surfaced. And so it was an opportunity for me to build on that and to put posts out explaining what was going on around local government reorganisation and how that might change the things I was talking about at district and county level.
0: And that'll be a whole nother topic again for us shortly, when we finally find out what is going to happen. Richard, thank you ever so much for coming in today. Much appreciated. Sorry that Ross came in and jumped in on some of your spot, but I'm sure we've covered most of the topics that you intended. Next week it will be Claire Slade in the chair sitting in for me, for as I take a well-earned break and won't be here. Freya and Harry both will be. At 2 o'clock here on Ouse Valley Radio, you'll be able to listen to Tim Latham and Vicky Parchment with Sunday Afternoon. But coming up after the news will be Nick Larkin. Thank you for tuning in. Hope you found it worthwhile. The team will see you again this time next week.

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2: Health leaders are warning that police aren't responding enough to crimes in pharmacies. 93% of pharmacy workers that reported criminal incidents to the police in the last year are feeling that they had an insufficient response. Olivier Picard is the chair of the National Pharmacy Association.
3: We carry controlled drugs, you know, painkillers, narcotics, that kind of medication, to treat patients. And as a result, we become victim of crime because people are desperate with that kind of for that kind of medication.
2: Assistant Chief Constable Alex Goss says their next priority is to deliver a consistent national approach to retail crime reporting. Robert Jenrick has told protesters at the Reform UK conference to get a life and reacted to footage of a woman being dragged out by her hair by saying boo-hoo. Vizio from the party's gathering in Birmingham showed audience members pulling the protester's hair and grabbing her head, with a man then hitting her with a walking stick. Transgender girls can no longer be part of girl guiding as of today, Holly Hughes reports.
4: The organisation made the decision that transgender girls and women will not be able to participate as usual after the Supreme Court ruling last year. The court defined woman as referring to biological sex. Girl guiding says their intention throughout has been to act with kindness, care and respect, providing members with notice far in advance.
2: Train services have resumed between London Paddington and Reading after a grass fire near a train track caused major disruptions. The fire at Scrubs Lane in North Kensington caused an electricity supply failure which blocked all lines between Paddington and Heathrow. In an update this morning, National Rail said disruption to the Elizabeth Line, Heathrow Express and Great Western Railway has ended. And Luke Littler made a winning return to action while Luke Humphreys ended the challenge of Beau Greaves at the Czech Darts Open. That's the latest from Radio News Hub. I'm Johnny Holmes.
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2: Rain across England and Wales gives way to sunny and warm weather by early afternoon. Scotland and Northern Ireland rather windy and cloudy with occasional rain throughout. Highs of 24 degrees.

0: What a way to start the program. Backman Turner Overdrive, you ain't seen nothing yet. Well, you ain't heard nothing yet as far as Sunday Brunch is concerned, but you will have heard lots of it by 2 o'clock. I'm Nick Larkin with you till then. Now, if you happen to be in the King's Ripton Road area, even as we speak, you could pop along for the last half hour of the Huntingdon Mayor's charity car boot sale. So that's on until then. You're going to have to be quick though, but that 20 pence Ming vase may still be waiting for you. Who knows? You never know your luck. Enjoy. Don't forget we've got details of many events on our website, oozevalleyradio.com. 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

Welcome again to Sunday Brunch. Hi to Alicia, regular listener. That was George Ezra and Shotgun. Before that, you heard Diana Ross and her Chain Reaction. Now then, we sadly lost a well-known actor this week, and we're going to pay tribute on our quiz, which is the big quiz without the big prize. First reading of the questions being around about 12:30, and this might give you a clue as to who we're talking about.

There you go, the theme to legendary Thames television sitcom Man About the House. We are paying tribute to one of the stars of that programme, Richard O'Sullivan, who passed this week. We're going to have questions in the quiz, the big quiz without the big prize, and that will be from around about 12:30, and we're going to reread the questions at approximately 1:15 with the answers at 1:30. Okay, now then, what we got next? Ah, the Eurythmics.

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0: John Farnham there, you're the voice. Before that, you heard the Eurythmics, you have placed a chill in my heart. Now, our roving reporter, Judith Godmanchester, is getting in touch from Godmanchester.
1: Judith Barris here, roving reporter for Ouse Valley Radio. I'm here at Godmanchester Town Show. I'm here with Debbie Mickleburg, who is the mayor of Godmanchester, and she's been going round looking at all the produce and looking at all the winners, and I just want to pick her brains. Debbie, how is it all going?
2: It's going really, really well. The sun's shining, which is beautiful, and there are so many people out and about. I've bumped into lots of people that I know and people that I don't know, but looking at all the produce, it's been amazing considering the weather that we've had with all the sun and not enough water. Some of the produce looks absolutely amazing. One standout one for me is the unusual shaped vegetables, and there is a huge beetroot.
1: Oh, it's a beetroot. I thought it was a radish.
2: Yeah, no, it's a beetroot, and it's legged out.
1: It's
2: and
1: massive.
2: It's amazing. Yeah. So for me, that was amazing. But all the flowers are so bright in colour, which is brilliant. And it's just amazing that we've got so many people here from the community coming in and having a look and putting stuff in as well.
1: It's a lovely event for the community, isn't it?
2: It is, yeah. It's brought people who are coming anyway. We've got the miniature railway here as well. So there are lots of small people here as well.
1: Yeah.
2: So getting to enjoy the train. So, it's brilliant.
1: It's a great event for Godmanchester, isn't it?
2: It is, yeah. And it brings people not just from Godmanchester, but from further afield. So it's really good for the plant nursery and for the town show. And the volunteers that are put on the town show have been amazing. And they've done so much work to get it where it is.
1: Yeah.
2: So it gets bigger and bigger every year, which is lovely.
1: Yeah, I've heard it's getting bigger and bigger every year. So thanks for talking to Ouse Valley Radio. I know I've grabbed you between produce and looking at all the stalls, so I'll let you get on with having a good look around.
2: Thank you very much.
0: There's Judith reporting from Godmanchester. Well done you. Now we're going to go up to the quiz with Dodgy and Good Enough.

dodgy there and good enough. Well, are you good enough to grasp the big quiz without the big prize? Today we're paying tribute to the late Richard O'Sullivan, the comedy actor who sadly passed this week. Are you ready for the questions? Question number one. In which year did the legendary Thames Television Flatshare comedy Man About the House, starring Robin along with Sally Thompson and Paula Wilcox, first appear on our screens? Was it 1973, 1974, and 1975? Question number two. What was the name of Richard's character in Man About the House? Was it Robin Tripp, Robin Trot, or Robin Hood? And question number three. What was the name of the spin-off from Man About the House, also starring Richard? Was it Robin's Nest, Robin's Run, or Robin's Bank? And finally, what historic character did Richard play in a series in the 1980s? Was it Dick Turpin? Was it Robin Hood? Or was it Oliver Twist? That's Dick Turpin, Robin Hood, or Oliver Twist. Those are the questions. We'll reread them around about 1:15 with the answers at approximately 1:30.

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Charlie Puth and Kenny G there, and Cry. Before that, we danced on the ceiling with Mr. Lionel Richie. Now, we're going to go home together with Ella Henderson and Tom Grennan and have a nice cup of tea, and then we're going to play one of the greatest songs from the 1950s.

Conway Twitty there, number one in 1958. It's only make-believe. Well, that's about all we have time for in this first portion of Sunday Brunch. Back with lots more, including the big quiz without the big prize. Also, the bad joke of the week. We're also going to tell you about our charity of the month for September here on Ouse Valley Radio. Don't forget, lots of information on our website, oosevalleyradio.com, and you can always say hello to us via that medium too. Going to finish now with another wonderful song, Elkie Brooks, Don't Cry Out Loud.

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2: Nigel Farage admitted Reform UK would make mistakes as he closed a party conference overshadowed by questions about donations.
3: More often than not, things will be put upon us that are unfair. But sometimes we will make mistakes. Sometimes we will get things wrong and get a bit of a kicking for it.
2: The Reform leader has denied wrongdoing throughout the three-day event, following a report by Channel 4 News that showed senior Reform figures discussing how to disguise donations from foreign sources. Accepting donations from a foreign company, including donations in kind such as polling, could constitute a criminal offence, and the party has been reported to the police. Train services have resumed between London Paddington and Reading after a grass fire near a train track caused major disruptions. The fire at Scrubs Lane in North Kensington caused an electricity supply failure which blocked all lines between Paddington and Heathrow, according to National Rail. A senior Conservative has warned Andy Burnham's plans to sanction Israel over illegal settlements in the West Bank could risk Britain's national security and make it harder to fight terrorism. Foreign Secretary Ed Miliband this week said the UK would reset its policy on Israel. The Business Secretary is due to meet Jaguar Land Rover bosses amid reports that the UK's largest car manufacturer is to cut 4,000 jobs. The firm is expected to formally announce a major redundancy programme on Monday. And a national lottery winner who has given away half of her £115 million winnings has said it is human nature to help others.
4: I can't cure poverty, and I certainly can't do everything that's needed to be done on my own. And I have a team of hundreds of people who work with me all the time.
2: That's Frances Connolly, who set up a charitable trust to support good causes since winning the enormous Euro Millions jackpot with her husband Paddy in 2019. She's launching her latest charity venture, the PFC Trust at Middlesbrough Velodrome. That's the latest from Radio News Hub. I'm Johnny Holmes.
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2: Rain across England and Wales gives way to sunny and warm weather by early afternoon. Scotland and Northern Ireland rather windy and cloudy with occasional rain throughout. Highs of 24 degrees.

Stevie Wonder there, I Was Made to Love Her. What a fine song. That's welcoming you to portion two of Sunday Brunch today with Nick Larkin. That's me. I'm with you till 2 o'clock. This is Ouse Valley Radio. Oh, if you notice, the dark nights seem to be creeping in. It's not as light as it was. Let's try and hold back the night and hear a Tramps.

0: the Black Eyed Peas there, and Meet Me Halfway. Before that, you heard Tramps and Hold Back the Night. Right, I'm going to reread the quiz questions very shortly, but first, here's Katy Perry and the California Girls.
1: Greetings, loved ones. Let's take a journey.

Katy Perry featuring Snoop Dogg, of course, and that's called California Girls. Right, let's very quickly reread the quiz questions. The big quiz without the big prize. We're paying tribute to the late Richard O'Sullivan this week, the actor. Question number one, in which year was Thames Television's legendary flatshare comedy Man About the House, starring Richard alongside Paula Wilcox and Sally Thompson, first shown on our screens? Was it 1973, 1974, or 1975? Question number two. Which character did Richard play in Man About the House? Was it Robin Tripp, Robin Trott, or Robin Hood? Question number three. There was a spin-off starring Richard from Man About the House. Was it called Robin's Nest, Robin's Run, or Robin's Bank? And finally, which historical character did Richard play in a subsequent series? Was it Robin Hood, Dick Turpin, or indeed Oliver Twist? Those are the questions. Can I have those answers at around about 1:30?

0: Excess there, and Need You Tonight. Now then, taking place from 2:30 this afternoon at Riverside Park in St. Neots, it's Bands in the Park. And today, for free, you will be able to see Devil's Mojo. And that's from 2:30 p.m. And there's all sorts of other entertainments and things going on there, all at Riverside Park in St. Neots. 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But not the bad joke of the week, which we're going to sneak in. What do you call a dinosaur that's sleeping? A dinosnore.
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0: That's Ed Sheeran and Sapphire on Ooze Valley Radio. Coming up very shortly, the answers to today's big quiz without the big prize. But firstly, Cher's looking at her watch.
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share there if I could turn back time. Right, let's very quickly have the answers to today's big quiz without the big prize, paying tribute to the late Richard O'Sullivan. Are you ready? In which year was Man About the House launched? That was 1973. Richard played Robin Tripp. In the spin-off, he was starred in Robin's Nest, and he also played in a historical drama, Dick Turpin. Right, hope you enjoyed that quiz. Now we're going to have Anne-Marie featuring Doja Cat, To Be Young. The

0: Coldplay there and Orphans. Before that, you heard To Be Young from Anne-Marie featuring Doja Cat. Coming up shortly, details of our new charity of the month for September. But first, here's Todd Rundgren. I Saw the Light.
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5: The

Yes, Kenya Grace in Strangers. Before that, you heard Kiss Me from Sixpence None the Richer. Our charity of the month for September here on Ouse Valley Radio is the Friends of Holt Island Nature Reserve. Holt Island is a 3.5-acre nature reserve close to Huntingdon Town Centre. It's owned and managed by the District Council and supported by the Friends of Holt Island Nature Reserve, a registered charity. The charity says it's a voluntary group dedicated to the promotion, preservation and enhancement of this award-winning reserve. The island is full of interest. There's wet woodland, reed bed and osier willow plantation. Over 100 species of bird have been recorded, 20 species of mammal, including 9 types of bat, dragonflies, damselflies and more. There are a wealth of interesting plants and many different types of fungi. There are also information boards and a small hut with displays and activities for the children. The island is open from 10 a.m. to 4 p.m. on Saturdays, Sundays and bank holidays. That sounds absolutely excellent. What a great charity. I hope you'll give them your every support. We'll give them another mention, obviously, on another edition of the programme.

with a beautiful song, Jennifer Rush, The Power of Love. Hi to Caroline, regular listener, a big fan of Romantic Records. That one's for you. Now, I'm afraid that's about all we have time for on Sunday Brunch today. Tim Latham's with us after the 2 o'clock news and his Sunday afternoon programme featuring snippets of information gleaned from across the world and I dare say beyond. Also, our soap opera Huntsford, the Omnibus Edition. Right, now then, at 5 o'clock, Sue Rodwell-Smith is here with her Scribblers. That's all literary things going on there. That's about all I can tell you, really. I think the show is closed for another week. I really hope you enjoyed listening, and thank you so much for doing so. Going to finish now with the extremely underrated Sparks, and This Town Ain't Big Enough for the Both of Us.

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3: Health leaders are warning that police aren't responding enough to crimes in pharmacies. 93% of pharmacy workers that reported criminal incidents to the police in the last year are feeling that they had an insufficient response. Olivier Picard is the chair of the National Pharmacy Association.
4: We carry controlled drugs, you know, painkillers, narcotics, that kind of medication, to treat patients. And as a result, we become victim of crime because people are desperate with that kind of for that kind of medication.
3: Assistant Chief Constable Alex Goss says their next priority is to deliver a consistent national approach to retail crime reporting. Robert Jenrick has told protesters at the Reform UK conference to get a life and reacted to footage of a woman being dragged out by her hair by saying boo-hoo. Vizio from the party's gathering in Birmingham showed audience members pulling the protester's hair and grabbing her head, with a man then hitting her with a walking stick. Transgender girls can no longer be part of girl guiding as of today, Holly Hughes reports.
5: The organisation made the decision that transgender girls and women will not be able to participate as usual after the Supreme Court ruling last year. The court defined woman as referring to biological sex. Girl guiding says their intention throughout has been to act with kindness, care and respect, providing members with notice far in advance.
3: Train services have resumed between London, Paddington and Reading after a grass fire near a train track caused major disruptions. The fire at Scrubs Lane in North Kensington caused an electricity supply failure which blocked all lines between Paddington and Heathrow. In an update this morning, National Rail said disruption to the Elizabeth Line, Heathrow Express and Great Western Railway has ended. And Luke Littler made a winning return to action while Luke Humphreys ended the challenge of Beau Greaves at the Czech Darts Open. That's the latest from Radio News Hub. I'm Johnny Holmes.
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3: Rain across England and Wales gives way to sunny and warm weather by early afternoon. Scotland and Northern Ireland rather windy and cloudy with occasional rain throughout. Highs of 24 degrees.

Forever Autumn from Justin Hayward, and of course we're into meteorological autumn as of the 1st of September. This is Ouse Valley Sunday Afternoon, coming to you from the headquarters of Ouse Valley Radio in the Saxon Gate at the end of the High Street, with me, Tim Latham, and my spidery little producer Arachne, who's been searching the web for unusual stories and tasty flies. It's a big thank you to Nick Larkin for hosting his Ouse Valley Sunday Brunch. Later we'll have our regular features, Nonsense and Verse, and the Omnibus edition of Huntsford. And meanwhile, a rummage through some of the more unusual stories in the news. Now it's Rag and Bone Man and All You Ever Wanted.

That's All You Ever Wanted from Rag & Bone Man. And now an out of place animal that somebody obviously didn't want. And it's an animal education group in Cumbria. And they've found a snake in the bread aisle in a grocery store. And it's one of a lot of snakes they've had this year. This baby corn snake was found in the bread aisle at Heron Foods in Maryport, which was on the Cumbrian coast. It ended up in the care of Pet Encounter in Workington, which is also in Cumbria. We have named her Crumbs since she was found near bread, Pet Encounter said. Animal handler Ben Nicholson said Pet Encounter's seen a big increase in snake rescues, with 21 of the creatures coming into the group's care this year, compared to just 14 for all of 2025. And he says that it's probably the cost of living increases that have contributed to a lot of pet owners no longer being able to afford to keep their animals. It's because snakes actually take quite a lot of looking after. There's the equipment, heat mats, heat bulbs. They all have a cost, and we're in a cost of living crisis, Nicholson said. People are looking to cut down on their energy use, and these animals can be a significant factor. And of course, you've got to buy little frozen mice and stuff for snakes as well. It's all a bit very expensive. He said Pet Encounter was started as an animal education organisation, but they're looking at the possibility of getting charity status as an animal rescue group. We can't say no to these animals, he said. And he said there's a lot of people who purchase exotic pets and they don't do any research at all about their needs. With the Harry Potter season about to launch again, and of course there's the TV series coming up, we're expecting an influx of owls, so we're preparing aviaries for that, Nettleton said. So people, if you do have a snake, get it to a proper rescue centre. Just don't turn it loose in the bread aisle. Although it actually would make quite a tasty snack inside a baguette, just about the right shape. And do research pets before you get them. Now it's Pink, and she's never going to not dance again.

That was Never Gonna Not Dance Again, which I'm not quite sure if it's a double negative or not, but anyway. Now, Gold. Lots of people would like this. And building workers in Belgium struck gold while working on a new sewer in an old building. Literally $10.4 million worth of gold. They were removing part of the cellar wall and discovered a pile of gold coins and bars, which they initially thought were euros. They called the police, who recorded the haul and moved the gold to a secure federal vault. The building was once a brewery, but it's apparently now owned by a welfare organisation. And according to Belgian law, the gold's rightful owner has 5 years to claim it, which, given that it was well hidden, they probably didn't want it to be found, and they're probably long gone anyway. However, the investigators are still looking into the stash to discover whether it's related to criminal activity. It might not be. I suppose it could be. It could even go back to the war and, you know, sort of hiding stuff during the war. If not, and no legitimate claim is made after 5 years, the gold will be split between the finders, the builders, and the property owners. So there's quite a lot of gold in their walls. Now we've got Taylor Swift and Anti-Hero.

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That was Jethro Tull, Living in the Past. It's the 6th of September, and events that occurred on this day in history include: in 1651, the future King Charles II of England spent a day hiding in an oak tree, and that was when he was escaping after losing the Battle of Worcester. In 1901, US President William McKinley was shot and assassinated by an anarchist, Leon Sokolich, while visiting the Pan-American Exposition in Buffalo, New York. Now, McKinley was one of the several American presidents who've been assassinated, and this one was quite interesting because he was very much into tariffs. Could be a bad omen. Now, in 1916, the first true supermarket, Piggly Wiggly, was established by Clarence Saunders in Memphis, Tennessee. The grand opening actually was held up a couple of days because they needed to finish decorating the place. And in 1997, it was the funeral of Diana, Princess of Wales, at Westminster Abbey, with over 2,000 attendees and 32.1 million British people watched on TV, with an estimated 2 to 2.5 billion people watching worldwide, one of the most watched televised events ever in history. And some musicians' birthdays: George Roger Waters, English singer-songwriter, musician and political activist, in 1965 co-founder of Pink Floyd as the bassist, and he was born on the 6th of September 1943 in Bookham, Surrey. And Nina Elizabeth Persson, the Swedish musician, the lead singer and lyricist of the rock band The Cardigans, was born on the 6th of September 1974 in Uribo, Närke in Sweden. Sorry for mumbling your language. Now we've got, if I can find it, I've lost it. we're going to give you Love Fool, and then it's going to be Pink Floyd, if I can find it. This is Love Fool from The Cardigans.

That was Another Brick in the Wall from Pink Floyd, and it's Roger Waters' birthday today. Now, the next song actually became something of the song of the time after the death of Princess Di and leading up to the funeral. And Elton John actually reworked the lyrics slightly for the funeral where he performed it. And this, of course, the song was originally dedicated to Marilyn Monroe, who, if she'd lived, would have been 100 this year, but sadly she didn't. It's Candle in the Wind from Elton John.

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That was the Bell Stars and Sign of the Times. Now, we had a story about gold being found in the wall, and now something interesting, but nothing like as valuable. And it's an Australian family, and they made this discovery during a home renovation project in New South Wales. A book in a desk that was bricked into the fireplace. This book, The Antiquities of Athens, was published in 1858, and it had been checked out from the Kiama Public Library 150 years ago. Yeah, 150 years. The library's luckily done away with fines for overdue books, and that's pretty good news, because otherwise the late fees would have totaled over $20,000. And the library says the book's not being put back into circulation, but they'll put it on a public display of a collection of significant items. And why would you brick a desk into the wall? I don't know. Now, it's Paloma Faith, and Only Love Can Hurt Like This.

That was Paloma Faith and Only Love Can Hurt Like This. Now, in any human activity, if there's a human activity, somebody will start a contest, a competition for it. And for this one, we head over to Hungary, because gravediggers, yes, gravediggers in Hungary have been taking part in the country's first first national grave digging contest at a cemetery in the city of Debrecen, which I assume is the correct pronunciation. And it was 18 two-man teams, and they were judged on their speed and style, with the fastest finishing in just over half an hour. And the organisers said the contest intended to increase respect and recognition for the gravedigger's profession and attract more people to the job. And there's going to be a regional contest in Slovakia for sort of other sort of Eastern European countries. All contestants had shovels, rakes, axes and pickaxes to dig graves that complied with the regulation size. That's 0.8 metres, which is 2 feet 7 inches wide, 2 metres, 6 feet 6 inches long, and 1.6 metres, 5.3 inches deep. We didn't have to prepare in any special way, because we do this every day, said Jonas from the nearby village of Absolutely Unpronounceable. Each team had its own technique. Some preferred to dig simultaneously, while others had one man digging and the other putting the earth into neat piles around the grave site. And a grave digger shovels soil from the grave. And it says, for safety reasons, only one member of each team was allowed to work inside the grave at any one time. I don't think this is morbid, Deputy Chairman of the Hungarian Undertakers Association, Zoltán Jurásik, said. This is a profession, and the colleagues who toil in competition today are proud and deserve our respect. And the Undertakers Association is campaigning to get them better access to psychological support. I suppose it might get you down a bit. And the contest is meant to improve the prestige of grave diggers and attract young men to a job that still has to be done by hand in crowded cemeteries where mechanical diggers won't fit. And it says more and more young people are increasingly unwilling to take up manual labour. So there's a bit of an ageing profession. And gravediggers had to change into their formal clothes after the first Hungarian gravedigging competition. And they sort of then have to deal with the mourners, and they say that's the hardest part. So it's a good, but Laszlo Toth, who's one of the fastest teams, says it's a good job with good colleagues and a good environment, and it's one that AI is never ever going to take over, is it? Now it's Reality from Lost Frequencies with Yannick Deevy.

That's reality from Yannick Deevy. The news and weather are coming up shortly for at 3 o'clock. I'll be back in the second hour with a lot of stuff, including the omnibus edition of Huntsford. And meanwhile, to take us there, it's Sabrina Carpenter with Espresso.

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3: Nigel Farage admitted Reform UK would make mistakes as he closed a party conference overshadowed by questions about donations.
4: More often than not, things will be put upon us that are unfair. But sometimes we will make mistakes. Sometimes we will get things wrong and get a bit of a kicking for it.
3: The Reform leader has denied wrongdoing throughout the three-day event, following a report by Channel 4 News that showed senior Reform figures discussing how to disguise donations from foreign sources. Accepting donations from a foreign company, including donations in kind such as polling, could constitute a criminal offence, and the party has been reported to the police. Train services have resumed between London Paddington and Reading after a grass fire near a train track caused major disruptions. The fire at Scrubs Lane in North Kensington caused an electricity supply failure which blocked all lines between Paddington and Heathrow, according to National Rail. A senior Conservative has warned Andy Burnham's plans to sanction Israel over illegal settlements in the West Bank could risk Britain's national security and make it harder to fight terrorism. Foreign Secretary Ed Miliband this week said the UK would reset its policy on Israel. The Business Secretary is due to meet Jaguar Land Rover bosses amid reports that the UK's largest car manufacturer is to cut 4,000 jobs. The firm is expected to formally announce a major redundancy programme on Monday. And a national lottery winner who has given away half of her £115 million winnings has said it is human nature to help others.
5: I can't cure poverty. And I certainly can't do everything that's needed to be done on my own. And I have a team of hundreds of people who work with me all the time.
3: That's Frances Connolly, who set up a charitable trust to support good causes since winning the enormous Euro Millions jackpot with her husband Paddy in 2019. She's launching her latest charity venture, the PFC Trust at Middlesbrough Velodrome. That's the latest on Radio Northport.
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3: Rain across England and Wales gives way to sunny and warm weather by early afternoon. Scotland and Northern Ireland rather windy and cloudy with occasional rain throughout. Highs of 24 degrees.

Underneath Your Clothes from Shakira. This is Ouse Valley Sunday Afternoon from Ouse Valley Radio. Later there's the Omnibus Edition of Huntsford, but first a word for Sunday. And it's Fly Urologist. 19th or 18th century, I'm not quite sure which. And it's a person who habitually talks nonsense, a babbler or purveyor of foolish, meaningless talk. Like most politicians, I suppose. Now we've got Alison Moyet with Invisible.

That was Invisible from Alison Moyet, and now Ridiculous World Records. And this one's from Holland, well, Netherlands of all places, and a Dutch TV host. And he drove a clog-shaped vehicle to a speed of 70.5 miles per hour to break a Guinness World Record for a motorised shoe. Klaas van Krustem and the team behind his TV series Klaas Can Do Everything decided they wanted to create a record-breaking vehicle. So they reached out to a chap called Kevin Nix, who set the record for the fastest motorised garden shed in 2025, and I think we've dealt with in the past. The man decided to use a Dutch wooden clog as their inspiration and used the frame of an electric go-kart as the basis for their motorised shoe. The completed vehicle with a shoe-shaped shell, made from polyester and fibreglass, reached a top speed of 70.5 miles per hour when Van Krustrum got behind the wheel, and this was a few weeks, months back, at Breda International Airport in Bosschenhoeft, I hope that's correct, in the Netherlands. And the speed was enough to earn the Guinness World Record title for the fastest motorised clog shoe. So I wonder if you've got different categories where you've got the fastest motorised trainer and the fastest motorised welly. You could really build on this thing, couldn't you, with different shoes. Now it's Anne-Marie and Shania Twain and Unhealthy.

That was the safety... No, it wasn't. That was Unhealthy from Anne-Marie with Shania Twain. Now, the next item is entitled Owl at Sea, which is a very clever pun. And it's Out of Place Animals again. And it's August the 20th. A barn owl joined a British Army sailing crew 70 nautical miles from shore. The crew were aboard the Fujitsu British Soldier, and they were competing in the 50th anniversary RORC Round Britain and Ireland race when they found their stowaway. The bird, which the crew named Little Regina, that means Little Queen, had fell into the sea three times before collapsing onto the deck where the sailors rescued it. The Barn Owl Trust, Marine and Wildlife Rescue and Caister Independent Lifeboat coordinated to sail out and retrieve Little Regina and take her to a wildlife centre so the crew from the Fujitsu British Soldier could finish the race. And that's so British, isn't it? Literally calling out everybody to rescue an out-of-place owl who must have just got off course. But anyway, the little owl is safe. And now we've got, what have we got? We've got the safety dance from Men Without Hats, I hope.

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0: The

0: That's Kingston Town from UB40. 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
2: What's wrong, Adam? You're wandering round like a lost soul. Can't you just settle down and enjoy your glass of wine?
3: Oh, I'm sorry, Chantelle, but I can't stop worrying about Raven.
2: The other day you were worried that she didn't have a direction in life. Now she's got a job.

0: But that's the other thing. Why does she have to be so interested in him? He's not even divorced yet.
1: Oh, she's safe with Mario. He's determined not to start another relationship.
0: Well, thank goodness for small mercies. Oh, no. I thought that bloody bird had finally gone.
1: Think Croc followed her to work this morning, so she must be on her way back now. Raven's still finding her way. In a few months, she'll probably be into something completely different. She loves her drawing and painting. Maybe you could persuade her to go back to art college.
0: Really? Those last canvases she did were terrifying. All those black spikes with red blobs dripping off them looked like a massacre.
1: Well, at least she doesn't want to hang them in the living room. Come on, come over here, love. Finish your wine and you'll feel a lot better.
2: Well, Jordan, the new volunteers are working well in the shop. And you've got the report over to the Charity Commission. So time to think about how we're going to fight this council by-election.
3: So what exactly do you want me to do, Charlotte?
2: Well, the leaflets you ordered have arrived, so we'll need to distribute them and do some canvassing.
3: Luna's at nursery till 5, so I'm free all day to do the leaflets. But I'll need you to tell me what to say on the doorstep.
2: Evenings are better for canvassing because that's when people are home from work.
3: Not this evening, I'm afraid. Alison's going back to the salon tomorrow, so she won't be babysitting tonight.
2: She's trying to get back to some sort of normality now the killer's in custody. Have they announced it yet?
3: Alison's been informed. They've publicly announced that the suspect is a white 47-year-old male and that it's not thought to be terror-related. Alison's been advised not to talk to the press until he's been charged. Us too.
2: Oh, now that's good advice. About that canvassing, though. Just bring Luna with you. People love babies. In fact, you probably won't get any abuse or harassment if Luna's there in the pushchair. Oh, she's such a lovely little girl.
3: Abuse? Harassment? Are you serious?
2: Oh, some people can be quite nasty, but it's usually just verbal.
3: Oh, great. I hadn't bargained on that. I don't want Luna frightened by any angry nutters.
2: Oh, don't worry. People love small children. We'll go out together this evening, and I'll show you exactly what to say so you don't antagonise anyone.
3: If you say so. Do I need to bring boxing gloves?
4: Good morning, team. Now then, we've an incredibly busy day ahead.
5: Yes, Raymond. I can't take any walk-ins. I'm fully booked.
6: Me too. I've only got about 10 minutes for lunch.
4: Oh, hi, Alison. How are you?
7: I'm coming back to work if you'll have me, Raymond.
4: We are delighted to have you back any time, Alison. We totally stacked up with clients today. Are you sure you're all right to be back at work? I mean, has the doctor said you're fit to be working?
7: Oh, it's not up to him, it's up to me. I woke up this morning and looked in the mirror and decided I've got to get back in control of my life. I can't hide forever.
5: I still find it hard to believe who it was who did it.
7: They've told me not to talk about it until he's charged. And Neil wouldn't have wanted me to do anything that could upend the investigation. So don't go saying anything.
6: So you're not personally in danger? Well, what about that scruffy guy?
7: Oh, he was just a lookout. He did a runner when it all went down. I've nothing for him, so he'll not be back.
5: You're back in your own place?
7: Yes, I've moved back. But I didn't want to be there on my own all day, missing Neil. So here I am, back at Wavelengths.
4: Having a wonderful time with your friends and colleagues.
7: I won't quite put it that way, but it's certainly better than staring at empty rooms or doing Jordan's housework.
4: Your clients will be delighted to see you. Let's celebrate your return with coffee and cake from Carmella's. My treat. Now then, what does everyone want?
8: Hi, Fiona. I didn't expect you home so early.
5: Well, neither did I. But now that Alison's back, it's taken the pressure off the rest of us. She's not keen on long evenings in an empty flat, so she's taken my late appointments. So I was able to leave at 4.
8: Where's Jasper?
5: In his room, spark out. He's had a very energetic afternoon at nursery and he dropped off in the car. He'll be very grumpy if I wake him now, so I'm letting him sleep on.

0: Which means he'll be awake and lively for the rest of the evening.
1: Probably. Anyway, how come you're home so early? I thought you were fully occupied with a mysterious client. Everyone else had, sorry. I thought you were fully occupied with a mysterious client everyone else has heard about, but you can't talk about with me.
0: Not anymore. I'm redundant. His own very expensive solicitor hot-footed up from London this afternoon. He's from Doddington Stevens, no less. Very high-end.
1: Well, they could be a useful contact for you if they've got high-profile clients around here.
0: Not really. In the Cambridge office, we used to call them dodgy and sleazy. You know the sort. If you're very wealthy and commit, say, a speeding offence, they will find a tiny loophole in the police procedure and get you off. I know as a brief, I'm supposed to believe that everyone is innocent, but I really couldn't stomach working for some of George Doddington's clients.
1: Oh, I see. Oh dear, Jasper's awake.
0: Anyway. Now that for once we both have the prospect of a long evening together, why don't we go out to eat? I really fancy a meal in a pub garden somewhere.
1: Oh, so do I. Tell you what, I'll ring Bob and see if he can babysit Jasper.
0: And I'll go and sit with your darling boy while you make the call. We don't want Judy to be put off if she can hear him roaring in the background.
1: Oh, good thinking, love.
2: Hello, Bob. I've just put a shepherd's pie in the oven for you, love. Do you fancy a beer while it's cooking?
3: Oh, don't mind if I do. It'll give me a chance to read over Harry's proposal.
2: So he's coming up with the money to invest, has he?
3: Well, Carmella has, which is a bit of a worry. I mean, what happens if they fall out or split up?
2: Well, that's what you get a solicitor for, to foresee any potential problems, close the loopholes, and put safeguards in place.
3: You make it sound so simple.
2: Well, in my mind, the decision to go ahead really is. We can either keep on grafting full time when we're ready to go into a care home ourselves, or we'll be leaving a lot of our hard-earned money to your son and my nephews, who we hardly ever see. Or we can start to spend some of our own money on enjoying our own lives now.
3: I agree. I can't see my Robbie coming back to take over the garage. He's far too settled in South America now. Before I go to a solicitor, I think I'll ask Adam to take a look over the figures and see what he thinks.
2: Oh, good idea.
3: Hello, Fiona. Yeah, that should be fine. Yeah, I need to finish my dinner, but I can be over in an hour. See you then. Bye.
2: Was that you agreeing to babysit Jasper?
3: Sorry, love, I didn't think you'd mind. They're only going for a meal, so they won't be out for that long.
2: Well, why don't I come with you? It'll be lovely and quiet there with Jasper settled down in bed. Oh, and we can look over Harry's proposal together.
3: Oh, lovely quiet evening together. That's just what we need, love.
2: I couldn't agree more.
4: Hey, Bianca. I've got lasagna for my supper. Do you want some?
5: Oh, yes, please, Vicky. Your lasagna is the best I've ever tasted. But don't tell Mum I said that.
4: Your secret's safe with me, don't worry. Have you got any plans for tonight?
5: I'll be going out about 6:30 to do a shift for Duncan, so it's great to eat now.
4: Oh, I meant to say, thank you so much for persuading Duncan to buy the ready-cooked meals from me, and for telling me to stick to my guns when I negotiated that price.
5: That's okay, Vicky. I owe you big time for the way you held Mum together when she first got scammed. I don't know how I'd have managed if you hadn't been here.
4: She's one tough cookie, your mum.
5: I know, she always has been, but I'd never seen her so close to breaking down as she was then.
4: Do you really think those meals will work out? I mean, selling them to Duncan will make a terrific difference to my business.
5: If I can organise the right publicity to get the punters in, then they will.
4: I should really give you some commission.
5: No way. I'll get Duncan to pay me more.
4: I wouldn't count on that, B. Duncan's proper tight-fisted.
5: And I'm extremely good at persuading people to do what I want. So you don't have to worry about me. Just you concentrate on dreaming up more fantastic meals.
0: Season 10, episodes 70 and 71 were written by Helen Cooley. Chantal was played by Becky Zarate, Adam Steve Kay, Charlotte Tina Yates, Jordan Anna Cooley, Raymond Ben West, Fiona Angie Pike, Sharon Vicky Marchant, Alison J. McCurcher Kay, Jade Sue Lawrence, Judy Sonia Anderson, Bob Roger Ems, Vicky Elaine Landon, and Bianca Amelia Billington. Post-production Sue Rodwell-Smith. Sounds freesounds.org and Epidemic Sounds. Huntsford's theme tune was composed by Nick Thompson. Produced and directed by Sue Rodwell-Smith, Huntsford was brought to you exclusively by Ouse Valley Radio and recorded in Huntingdon, Cambridgeshire.
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0: The

That's She Moves in Her Own Way by the Cooks. Now, there used to be a big advert that used to go out, Guinness is good for you. But the police say that this is only if you actually pay for it. Because thieves have made off with more than 70,000 pints worth. And this is two lorries driven into a depot in Runcorn, which is, if you, well, it's near Liverpool anyway, if you, well, anyways. It's in the northwest, it's near Liverpool, Runcorn. And they, two lorries were driven into a depot and attached to waiting trailers containing a combined total of around 800 barrels before being driven away. And Cheshire Police are hoping for a full recovery of the stolen barrels, and have appealed for witnesses who might have seen the lorry entering the Ashton Lane area, which is in Runcorn, obviously, around 7:45 p.m. And the first lorry was connected to the HGV trailer before leaving the depot at 7:55, heading towards the Mersey Bridge. The second lorry arrived at the same site at 9:12, connected to another trailer before leaving at 9:30, and headed off in the direction of Rain Hill, which is also near Liverpool. And they said that the police have wasted no time in launching inquiries to identify those responsible for the theft of £115,000 pounds worth of Guinness and the two trailers, and they're going to settle for nothing less than the full recovery of all the items. I wonder how they're going to get rid of them. Anyway, they're asking motorists to see if they can figure it out. And they've been intended to be, this 70,000 pints of Guinness have been intended to be delivered to pubs. And there's this big warehouse down in that part. And they say that both HGVs were driven by men. And yeah, short dark beard, wearing a beanie hat, so that could be anyone. And they've sort of given details of the trucks. And it's it's quite a lot of money. It's got a lot of Guinness. I don't know how you're going to shift it, because it's in huge tankers, not in little cans. But anyway, somebody's obviously got a market for it. They must have, to be that organised. And yes, yeah, so if anybody offers you any dodgy Guinness, yeah, contact Runcorn Police. They'd like to know. Now we've got Becky Hill and Topic. And my heart goes la-di-da.

bells. My heart goes la di da from Becky Hill and Topic. That's the artist, not the chocolate bar. Do you still get Topics? I'm rather lost touch with chocolate at the moment. I'm not eating them for various reasons. And I do notice they're shrinking, but I'm not quite sure which ones are still being made. Anyway, Becky Hill and Topic. And now it's Mark Ronson and Raisa with I Want to See the Bright Lights Tonight.

That was I Want to See the Bright Lights Tonight from Mark Ronson and Racer. Of course, Mark Ronson is a producer, songwriter rather than an art performer himself, and he's worked with absolutely everybody, Ray, Racer here, and later on we'll have him with, yes, with Ray, with Valerie, and of course he worked with Amy Winehouse, so he's literally worked with all sorts of people and many, many more who I can't remember at the moment. We're coming up to the 4 o'clock for the news and the weather. And, well, what are we saying? The news and weather. And in the final hour, we'll have more stories, I hope, if I've got enough. And we're going to have the nonsense and verse. And this one's a bit of a repeat, but it's one I really like. And so, let's go on, and to take us up to the hour, we've got Supergrass, and they're all right.

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4: Iran says it struck an unnamed US vessel trying to enter the Strait of Hormuz, with the US dismissing the claim as a total lie. The alleged attack came a day after its military said forces struck 3 Iranian oil tankers in response to a missile attack on Navy warships. The business secretary says there will be no bailout for Jaguar Land Rover amid reports the carmaker could cut 4,000 jobs. JLR has opened a voluntary redundancy program for salaried and management staff. Jonathan Reynolds says the government wants to minimize job losses, but financial support would focus on long-term investment. The company is targeting £1.7 billion in savings. FIFA President Gianni Infantino is insisting he will seek re-election in 2027, despite mounting pressure for him to resign. UEFA, along with football bodies in Asia and the Americas, opposes his leadership. Infantino has faced criticism for plans to sell stakes in FIFA tournaments to private investors. UEFA says it will seek a credible alternative candidate. Charles Leclerc has crashed out of the Italian Grand Prix at Monza, hitting the barriers at around 160 miles an hour. The Ferrari driver lost control while battling McLaren's Oscar Piastri for fourth place. Leclerc appeared to indicate he had hurt his neck and was taken to the medical center. Some of the most iconic music items in the world will be up for grabs at a brand new auction. Michael Jackson fans have the chance to don his black and gold military jacket, and Freddie Mercury fans can sport his stage costume. That's if you've got between £180,000 and £360,000 to spare. Mark Hockman is a music expert from Prop Store who are running the event.
5: Some people just want something that was personal to Michael, certainly a Michael Jackson fan. But then also we've noticed in the last few years that you've got that there's a lot of investment money coming into collectibles and memorabilia. And something like this, it is very, very investable.
4: And Prime Minister Andy Burnham and his wife have joined the King and Queen at a church service in Scotland. From Radio News Hub, I'm Ben Monse.
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4: Cloud and rain across Scotland and Northern Ireland, clearing into England and Wales, but weakening as it does so. Fine and dry ahead of it, with a few showers following. Lows of 12 degrees.

That's Entertainment from The Jam, and there's some interesting lyrics in there, but that was Entertainment back in the 70s. This is Ooze Valley Sunday Afternoon on Ooze Valley Radio. Later there's Nonsense and Verse, but first, trivia for a Sunday. And this is the oldest known English joke, and it dates from the 10th century, and it was found in a book of Anglo-Saxon poetry, and it reads: What hangs at a man's thigh and wants to poke the hole that it's often poked before? The answer, of course, is a key. And it's probably a lot funnier in Old English. Next, we've got Redbone with the Witch Queen of New Orleans.

That, turning up the microphone, was the Witch Queen of New Orleans from Redbone. Now, we had a snake story earlier, and that was a British snake story, now an American snake story. And this is a teenager in Maumelle, Arkansas, and he was playing with a rather toxic team during a recent high school football practice. And after playing for an hour, the student brought his helmet to his coach, explaining that it felt unusual. Upon examination, a venomous cottonmouth snake was found hiding behind the padding. The called animal control, who had to submerge the helmet in water to get the snake out. "I've removed the snake out of a car vent, in the engine, purses, backpacks, in a helmet. Never," Chris Davis, director of Mormule Animal Services, said, adding that a bite could have been fatal. So yeah, a lot more dangerous than the snake we had in Maryport. Now it's Sophie Alice Baxter, and she's crying at the discotheque.

Sophie Alice Baxter crying at the discotheque, but no murder on the dance floor this time. Now, this one's an interesting one. And this is, we're heading over to Japan this time, and it's out of place animals. And it's customs officers at Tokyo's Haneda Airport discovered some really, really wild contraband in one passenger's luggage. And this was back in August. 22 pairs of socks stuffed with 200 lizards. The chap Daniel Isaac Velasco Balthazar, that's a brilliant name, 23, who'd flown to Japan from South Korea, purchased the lizards in Mexico, and some of these were endangered. But he got them for between $3.50 to $4.50 each. And he was probably hoping to sell them in Japan, where they could be worth up to $630, which is quite a profit. After being arrested, Balthazar confessed to smuggling the lizards. Well, he couldn't really do much else, could he? I mean, he couldn't just say, oh, I never noticed any lizards had just crept into my socks. So, yeah, but there is a great a market in wildlife smuggling, and sort of let's hope that the lizards... they found somewhere safe for the lizards and they didn't endanger them too much more. Now we've got the Human League with Mirror Man.

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That's Poetry in Motion from Johnny Tillotson. And this week's Nonsense in Verse, it's a little bit of a repeat because I was just rummaging through poems and songs and realised I could do three thematically linked two songs and a poem. And this is from Liverpool poet Roger McGough and it's called Discretion. Discretion is the better part of Valerie, though all of her is nice. Lips as warm as strawberries, eyes as cold as ice. The very best of everything only will suffice, not for her potatoes and puddings made of rice. Not for her potatoes and puddings made of rice. She takes carbohydrates like God takes advice. A surfeit of ambition is her particular vice. Valerie fondles lovers like a mousetrap fondles mice. And though in the morning she may whisper, it was nice, you can tell by her demeanour that she keeps her love on ice. But you've lost your hard-earned heart, now you'll have to pay the price, for she'll kiss you on the memory and vanish in a trice. Valerie is corruptible, but known to be discreet. Valerie rides a silver cloud, where once she walked the street. And that was Valerie from Roger McGough. And there'll be more Nonsense and Verse next week. But the song coming up we've got is also Valerie. And this is Mark Ronson and featuring Amy Winehouse.

Mark Ronson with Amy Winehouse and Valerie. Now, more competitions. And this is the World Stone Skimming Championship. And this took place yesterday on Easdale Island, which is in the Inner Hebrides. It's off Western Scotland. And 400 competitors from more than 30 countries competed for world titles. And the event attracts approximately around 2,000 spectators, although the island has only 60 residents. Now, each participant allowed 3 throws. The stone has to stay within a designated lane and touch the water at least 3 times with the distances added together. And the stones have to come from Easdale Quarry, the slate stones, measure less than 7.6 centimetres and pass through what they call a ring of truth, which is basically just a bit of metal with a hole in the middle that you put the stone through. And yes, there was a bit of a scandal last year because people had brought stones on and polished them and shaped them. So this year the organisers appointed an official geologist. Now, this competition has been going on since 1983 and it's been held annually since 1997, except during the pandemic. And it's in a former slate quarry which was flooded by the sea after a huge wave destroyed the local slate industry. And an American chap called Jonathan Jennings is at the Rainy Men's Championship, and Britain Lucy Wood was seeking her 7th woman's title, but I can't actually find the results. And the event supports charities and the local community's economy. Well, with that sort of 2,000 people turning up on an island with only 60 people on board living there, it certainly will put a lot of money into the economy. So yeah, it's too late to enter this year, but watch out, you could enter next year. It's very, very nice up there. Now we've got F.R. David and Words.

That was F.R. David and Words. And now a bit of art, and it's a chap called Tim Dertz. That's actually D-E-R-T-Z, not Dertz as in Mucky. And this is a chap from Milwaukee. Was clearing out an apartment after evicting its tenant when he found a painting left behind, and Dertz took it to an antique dealer who recognised it as a Picasso and possibly worth up to $50,000. Dertz then contacted the police, who worked out the painting had been stolen from the DeLinde Fine Art Appraisals in 2018. And the police contacted the owner, Bill DeLinde. He recognised the work as Torrio, a print signed by Picasso himself. DeLinde said that his former gallery partner, who died in February, used to call the police every year on the anniversary of the robbery, asking for an update on the case. He would have been over the moon about this, DeLinde said. It was special to him. And the FBI are still investigating the 2018 robbery. And the Milwaukee police are holding on to the painting in the print in the meantime. Basically, if they can track the chap who rented the apartment, I would have thought they would have been onto a sort of strong clues to who nicked it. But who knows, and let's hope they do find him eventually. Now it's Supertramp with The Logical Song.

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That was Marshmello, Pink and Sting, and they were Dreaming. Now, another snake story. You don't get a snake story for weeks, then three come along at once, a bit like buses. Now, it's Forest Middle School in Bedford County, Virginia. Yes, the US of A. An 8-foot python was the source of overnight chaos. Inside the school, the escaped snake knocked over a heat lamp, started a fire, which triggered the school's sprinkler system and alerted the fire department. The firefighters responded and found and secured the python and managed to put out the fire, although it did damage 8 classrooms. And they did say it wouldn't affect school, although the snake did its best. And of course they're having to do a lot of rebuilding as the east wing of the school is temporarily closed, and hopefully there's got the python somewhere where it can't escape. So there we are. Three snake stories this week. Funnily enough, no robots or AIs. Anyway, it's 5 more seconds. That's the song, not the length of time, from C-Fret and KT Tunsil.

0: We said
1: that's 5 more seconds from C-Fret and KT Tunsil, and it's almost the end of Ooze Valley Sunday afternoon. We'll be back, same bat time, same bat channel next Sunday. Coming up later at 6 o'clock, it's Ooze Valley Classics with John Biscuit Aveling. But before that, right after the news and weather at 5 o'clock, it's Ooze Valley Scribblers with Sue Rodwell Smith, with poems and short stories for all your readerly requirements. That's about it from Ooze Valley Sunday afternoon. We've had our usual features, the Huntsford Omnibus and Nonsense and Verse. And next, new music are Living by Numbers. Then it's the Scorpions, On the Winds of Change. It's goodbye from me. I've been Tim Latham, and my imaginary spidery producer Arachne is waving goodbye. Thanks for listening, and have a brilliant Sunday, whatever you're up to.

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2: US envoys Steve Witkoff and Jared Kushner are in Kiev for their first official visit to Ukraine as Washington renews efforts to end the war with Russia. The pair met Vladimir Putin in Moscow yesterday before travelling to the Ukrainian capital. President Volodymyr Zelensky says Kiev is ready for constructive talks as fighting and airstrikes continue. Jaguar Land Rover could cut around 4,000 jobs, with the company expected to announce a major redundancy program. The business secretary, Jonathan Reynolds, has ruled out a bailout, but says the government will support long-term investment in the industry. JLR is cutting costs as it recovers from last year's cyber attack and a fall in sales and profits. It's targeting £1.7 billion in savings. Robert Jenrick has told protesters at the Reform UK conference to get a life and reacted to footage of a woman being dragged out by her hair by saying boo-hoo. Video from the party's gathering in Birmingham showed audience members pulling the protester's hair and grabbing at her head, with a man then hitting her with a walking stick. Indonesia's Anak Krakatau volcano has erupted, forcing the closure of several airports and disrupting more than 500 flights. Jakarta's main airport was among those affected after volcanic ash spread across parts of Western Indonesia. No casualties have been reported. An auction including a Britney Spears hat and Michael Jackson's military jacket has been announced.
3: We're all hugely excited about it. It's the biggest auction we've done, with about £3 million worth of content and the biggest in the UK.
2: That's Mark Hockman from Prop Store, who are running the event in October. Items are each expected to fetch hundreds of thousands of pounds. Kimi Antonelli has won the Italian Grand Prix for Mercedes after a remarkable charge from 19th on the grid. Meanwhile, Ferrari endured a difficult home race, with Charles Leclerc crashing at 160 miles an hour. And a national lottery winner, who has given away half of her £115 million winnings, has said it's in human nature to help others. That's the latest from Radio News Hub. I'm Ben Monte.
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2: Cloud and rain across Scotland and Northern Ireland, clearing into England and Wales, but weakening as it does so. Fine and dry ahead of it, with a few showers following. Lows of 12 degrees.
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5: 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Good afternoon, dear listeners. And firstly, thank you very much, Tim and Victoria, for your wonderful afternoon show. And you are now with me, Sue Rodwell-Smith, for Ouse Valley Scribblers, where we air stories and poems all from local writers. And as always, we have a very eclectic mix. Now, we're going to start off with three poems. They're brand new poems written by Isabel Cook and narrated by myself. Isabel is in hospital at the moment. She's been very, very busy writing. So we're going to have A Fen Morning, Itsy Bitsy and the X. A Fen Morning, written by Isabel Cook and narrated and edited by Sue Rodwell-Smith. Mist swirling in the early morning, dew alighting on hedgerows, green swaying grasses as far as Fen's eyes can see. Damp footprints delicately imprinted, going nowhere, vanished by the morning sun. She weaving and spinning her web, glistening with dewdrops, jewels, sweet pearls that hang like drop earrings, fit for a princess. Where in the meadow, celandines opening their yellow heads, meadow violets, buttercups, nestles their white foliage, waving yet stinging in response of being picked. Brightly painted a kingfisher, caught contemplating, then swiftly vanishing out of sight. Ducks congregating in morning conversation, bills turned downwards, rears presented, foraging for breakfast. Swans silent, white ghosts, graceful like ballet dancers, Swan Lake performed in a mirrored reflection, gliding in perfection. Holding the eye captive, a breeze ripples the image as morning awakens, the sun rising in a golden horizon on a painted blue canvas, stretching as far as Fen's eyes can see.

Itsy Bitsy, written by Isabel Cook and narrated and edited by Sue Rodwell-Smith. Itsy Bitsy, a two-piece can be tricky. A one-piece safely gathered in, no spare skin exposing. Giving expectations, nothing hidden, beachwear. 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Itsy Bitsy lemon squeezy, just a little, too teeny, far too cheeky. Who cares about decency when chasing the sun, giving oglers and bogglers hours.

0: The X, written by Isabel Cook and narrated and edited by Sue Rodwell Smith. She a vixen, sometimes a kitten. We have baggage, troubled luggage, but she still means so much to me. On the one hand, the clock rewinding, the hateful hating, now reminding us of how love used to be. Once a race with a passionate embrace, entanglement, why her charms could not release me, but from there on. The clock rewinding, arguments, fighting words that wounded, our behaviour frightening, she a vixen painfully stinging like a bee. Clawing, spitting like a cat, she not retracting her claws, she no stranger to troubled luggage. We share some turbulent baggage. But somehow, seeing her without her bristles, I remember when love was younger. Reminded me of how we used to be. So in love and carefree. So now, however, with so much troubled water under the bridge, how is it that she can still mean so much to me?
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0: Thank you very much, Isabel, for a fin morning, Itsy Bitsy and the X, and we'll be hearing from Isabel later on. And now we have a story written by Jean Fairbairn and narrated by Roger Ems, and it's called Eddie.
3: Eddie sped along the Death Valley Road that linked Las Vegas to Furnace Creek in the hope that he'd make it back to the hotel in time to work the late shift. Fortunately, the road was as straight as an arrow, but the light was beginning to fade, and when darkness fell in the desert, it was as impenetrable as a blackout curtain. Eddie, driving his bright red pickup truck and employed as a lowly kitchen porter, was hardly pivotal to the smooth running of the hotel's catering service, he being little more than a dishwasher come mopper-upper. But if he went AWOL from the kitchen, Chef would go looking for him, cuss him out, and humiliate him in front of staff and customers alike. But Eddie had had enough of Chef's abuse and had been planning what he called his great escape, the details of which had fallen into place so much more quickly than he had dreamt possible. Pressing the accelerator pedal to the floor, Eddie achieved his truck's maximum speed, deciding to hug the snaking line of iridescent cat's eyes which marked the edge of the right-hand carriageway. He was determined not to become one more fatal accident statistic in the reports which landed on the hotel manager's desk with alarming frequency, and which kept the man awake at nights. It was a fact that night drivers were prone to falling asleep at the wheel and veering off the road. Unfortunately, the desert was not hospitable, and the hotel guests who failed to look in when expected would be found weeks later, sometimes months, trapped in their vehicles, vacuum-packed by the desert's heat, skin dried out and resembling the leather from a worn briefcase rather than a man or woman in their prime. Eddie knew all about the dangers of driving through Death Valley at night, but had forgotten the wind which screamed through the desert and whipped up sandstorms which held the kinetic energy and oxyacetylene heat of a blowtorch capable of stripping the paint from a vehicle or the skin off bones. But Eddie was not a deep thinker. He lived in the moment, but the severe headaches he had begun to suffer were worrying him. As if on cue, he felt his head explode with a migraine so severe that it was accompanied by a pyrotechnic display of fireworks and crisscrossing laser lights. He took his foot off the accelerator pedal involuntarily, annoyed at having to slow down. But in a light bulb moment, he decided that his headaches were caused by his exposure to the sickening smells he had to endure at work, which made him feel continuously nauseous. Chef's kitchen was, after all, a greasy floored abattoir, a torture chamber bursting with hanging displays of gruesome implements for disemboweling cattle or deboning fish, while pans of every size were filled with congealed fat or dubious meat leftovers waiting patiently to be recycled and reheated for unsuspecting diners. And all around Eddie's workplace hung the gut-wrenching, flesh-on-the-turn stench of putrefying flesh in a miasma of foulness which permeated every inch and crack of the kitchen's walls and floor. Eddie, sniffing the air in the cab of his red pickup, realized that the sickening meat stench which lingered still in his nostrils was stalking him. He flicked the headlight switch to full beam, and the dark road ahead lit up with startling brightness. Eddie was returning to Furnace Creek from what started out as a pleasure trip to Las Vegas. He loved Las Vegas. He was enthralled by the magic of themed hotels such as Treasure Island, where for free he could watch rival pirates battle it out over a disputed prize ship, cutlasses and grappling hooks flashing. Then there was the Bellagio Hotel, with its spectacular fountain shooting skywards to touch the sun, and ranks of slot machines promising fortunes to be won and lost. Silicone-enhanced ladies of the night and day sold their wares openly. No one slept in Las Vegas, and from one of his purchased encounters, he thought he might find true love. It was pathetic, but Eddie, despite never having received love of any kind, his mother, apparently deceased, had abandoned him at birth in an orphanage, and his father, being no more than an unclaimed and unnamed space on his birth certificate, still dreamt of finding a wife one day. Anything was possible now that he had a new life about to start. Luck had been with him when he'd walked into a backstreet hotel just as its manager had fired the kitchen porter for pilfering. He'd taken Eddie on willingly enough, but only if he could start work the following week. Eddie was ecstatic and had said yes, but dreaded telling Chef, and so decided to leave Furnace Creek without saying a word to him or anyone else. Eddie was returning to work for his last shift, and then he would collect his belongings and disappear. Out of the blue, Eddie's windscreen was showered with grit and sand, then pebble-dashed with small stones and splinters of rock. Temporarily blinded, Eddie found that he'd lost concentration and oversteered to the left, driving off the tarmac and burying his passengers' wheels in the soft sand at the road's edges. He pulled the truck's steering wheel hard to the right, but failed to find the road, as the sandstorm had obliterated the cat's eyes he'd been following. Eddie had landed further away from the road than he first thought. In any case, the heat generated by the sandstorm had melted away the common markers of time and space, and Eddie could not make out whether the year was 1968, 1978, or 1988. He peered at the road ahead, but only darkness lay there, although he could just make out a group of shadowy figures who'd gathered together and now blocked the road. Eddie was aware they weren't real. Time had slipped to 1968, and a group of Vietnamese families were trying to escape their homes, which had become a combat zone. old men, women with children and grandchildren in their arms, older children, nursing mothers. There were no men of fighting age. No justification for what Eddie's unit did next, except that someone had to pay for the deaths of their buddies. Eddie put his foot down hard on the accelerator pedal, attempting to find his way out of the salt and sand and reach the road and safety. But instead he hit a large rock which flipped his truck onto its side, where it rolled and bounced over and over, coming to rest on its roof in the middle of the salt flats. Dazed, Eddie tried to get out of his cab, but the door and window on the driver's side were half buried in sand and crushed to half their normal height. He tried the passenger door, but it too was jammed shut. Then Eddie heard a trickling sound and, sniffing the air, realized that the petrol tank had split and the cab was full of fumes, which suddenly ignited into a fireball which engulfed the cab and his person. Eddie, trapped, burned as if consumed by napalm and phosphorus. There was no escape for him, just as there had been no escape for the crouching villagers of My Lai. And the burning vapour caressed and licked Eddie's skin like a lover. He had been expected. They had waited long enough.
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0: Thank you very much, Jean and Roger, for Eddie. And now we have a short poem taking us into the commercial break. Long Lost Love, written and narrated by Niamh Waugh.
4: Long lost love, can you keep me warm? Can I be safe from this world? Bring me closer to yours. Time doesn't heal all wounds. Time doesn't take it all away. It's moving at a slower pace. Long lost love, can you hold me tight? Choose me to care for and not to fight. Hold my hand and carry me there. In time it's hurting more. Wanting you to stay, make me okay. Take me back to that place where time doesn't bruise. But the time is what was lost. We had no time to heal. Now I'm on my own. Maybe next time, if it happens again in some lucky place, I won't put up with the ticking clock I continue to chase. Long lost love, I'm missing it all. Not the person, not the memories, but who I was before.
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0: Thank you very much, Niamh, for Long Lost Love. Welcome back to part two of Scribblers with me, Sue Rodwell-Smith. And as always, with part two, we always start off with an entry from Fee's diary.
7: Hello, I'm Fiona Ritchie. My mother moved in with me a few years ago as she needed a little help to remain independent because she was losing her eyesight. My observational musings are the reason I remain sane. This is my weekly diary, so you know what shenanigans we've been getting up to. There is an inevitability these days that any appointment Mum attends will not be straightforward. On the upside, it should be entertaining, And as ever, this didn't fail at yesterday's excursion to Addenbrookes. The purpose was to have a general look at the operation area and to check it was healing and to remove the stitches. Well, we got into the car, and when I say torrential rain, I mean stair rods with a bit of thunder and lightning for good measure. For 4 hours, water poured from the sky in sheets, resulting in drivers only moving at 30 miles an hour, even on the motorway. This meant a long but safe journey. On arrival, I was hugely lucky to secure a parking spot close to the hospital unit, and given Mum insisted she needed to use the lavatory, I told her there was only half an hour before her appointment, so we'd better get a wiggle on. I asked her to open the door and swing her legs out so I could bring the wheelchair round and get her into it as fast as possible. I asked if she'd heard me, and gathering from her withering expression and tut, I assumed she had. Mum's operation had been in a sensitive area, so I brought along a padded cushion with a hole in the middle, which she had been using since the procedure 3 weeks earlier. I was wearing espadrilles. For the uninitiated, these are flat casual shoes with soles made of rope and the upper usually comprising of canvas or cotton fabric. This is exactly what I had decided to wear because A, it wasn't raining when I left home, B, because I can drive in them, and C, because I'm stupid. Just before your imagination runs wild, I was also wearing a big bra and a big pair of pants, wide leg trousers because of my wide legs, and a long, thin, sleeved cotton shirt as, although the weather was decidedly wet, it was surprisingly warm. And, of course, I didn't have an umbrella. I'm now struggling to remove the wheelchair from the boot, but once on the ground, I then attached the footrests and carried Mum's cushion under my arm, ready to place it at the last minute, so it didn't get too wet. I swung round to the passenger side to find the door shut. I looked in to see a grim-looking mother with her seatbelt on. I opened the door and asked her to swing her legs round. She told me it probably would be better if we waited for a minute for the worst to die down, as she didn't want to catch double pneumonia. I undid her seatbelt and swiveled her around in double-quick time as I explained she was going to be late. Mum scowled and told me to hang on. By now I had the cushion on the wheelchair, and after a great deal of foraging, she pulled a tissue from the wrist of her jumper, leant forward, and started dabbing the cushion. I was too stunned to speak and stood watching until I could feel my big pants and trousers clinging to my wide legs, knowing there was a real possibility that the sheer weight of water in all this material would restrict my ability to walk. My sarcasm wasn't lost on her as I spoke like Sergeant Wilson in Dad's Army. "Would you mind awfully just hurrying up a little and getting frightfully wet out here?" Eventually, Mum was seated, and as usual, I steered her to the lavatory. I go in with her now because she's extremely wobbly. It took 15 minutes to get her in and back out, and by the time we reached the ward, we were bang on time. Mum was called within 5 minutes, and I wheeled her while talking to a charming nurse, explaining Mum was blind and mostly deaf. The room where Mum was to be examined was delightfully small, so much so I asked the nurse if it was necessary for me to stay, given there was no room for a cat to be swung. She simply inquired how Mum was on her feet, and from my response she ushered in another nurse to assist. I asked if I could leave, and as the nurse started to nod, I sped out so quickly the paper curtain fluttered alarmingly and I disappeared in a cloud of wet dust. It was going so well until I got to the front door. Two security men were blocking the exit, and they asked me 3 questions. Was I the daughter of Mary Ritchie? What was the shovel for? And why was I carrying Mum's blood in a bucket? The game was up, so with both men firmly gripping my big, fat, spongy elbow each, they marched me back upstairs where a dazed Mum was waiting for me, and 2 dishevelled nurses held the door open while I wheeled her out. The only positive thing I can say is, I have a plan B. Anyway, this bloke said to me today, "Are those thick lens glasses you're wearing?" I said, "No, they're mine."
0: Fee's Diary was edited by Sue Rodwell-Smith. The music was composed by James Silverside, and it was recorded in Huntington, Cambridgeshire for Ouse Valley Radio. Thank you very much, Fee. And now we have a short story, What a Wonderful World, written and narrated by Janet Nichols.
8: They had nothing to say to each other because they'd learnt not to speak. And even now they said very little. But today they could at least sing. And sing they did with gusto, and the words came out loudly and publicly for the first time ever. I see leaves of green, red roses too, sang Carol, hugging her brother's arm as they strolled stubbornly across the car park. I see them bloom for me and you, sang Eddie with a rare smile on his face. And I think to myself, what a wonderful world. They sang together, both looking at the grey sky over the crematorium, as though it was the most beautiful sight they'd ever seen. And they carried on singing as they walked past the waiting mourners, for the first time voicing the words out loud, and not just in their heads to blunt the sharpness of his blows. Dad's private voice would always be hard and vicious, but they were now proud of their resourcefulness in saving themselves. The colours of the rainbow, so pretty in the sky, sang Carol. You will not answer back, hit. And it stung. You will learn, you moron, hit. And it stung. Are also on the pit faces of people going by, sang Eddie, as he saw their former neighbours' puzzled faces. You will not answer back, hit. Another sting.

0: best summer party frock in pink gingham with appliqued flowers. And the mourners who were there to regret the passing of a fine, upstanding lay preacher just stood and gawped as the children of such a good man showed so little respect while taking their front row seats. Why hadn't they arranged a proper church service for their eminently religious father? It was a mystery to everyone, but Carol and Eddie knew and couldn't explain because they'd been taught not to speak. The spoken words couldn't come even though they were hugging freedom to themselves with relish. The music being played as the coffin was brought slowly down the aisle seemed to others to be totally out of keeping with the supposed sadness of the occasion. Yet it was their childhood's internal lullaby, giving them a glow that now far surpassed the silent comfort it had provided when they nursed their wounds in bed. The man singing it on the radio had become their substitute father, his strong, warm voice being that of a fairy story giant who could ease their minds even when they hurt too much and could barely whisper. So now he had become the friendly giant who was welcoming them to a new life. I see friends shaking hands, saying, how do you do? They're really saying, I love you. Louis Armstrong was singing now. Carol and Eddie were still not speaking, but each knew that the other was singing along inside. What a wonderful world.
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3: Thank you very much, Janet. And now we have another short story written by Isabel Cook and narrated by Roger Ems, and it's called Ray Sparks.
4: Ray Sparks, as he was known, was always joking around. But he was due to retire, and he decided he was going to go out with a bang. He was working on a pair of semi-detached houses, and next door was an old abandoned cottage. He had gained access and sneakily rigged up certain lights to come on occasionally, and also would send an eerie light across the garden. He had set up tapes of noises such as creaky doors and a banging garden gate. He also threw in some wind effects, groans and wails. He was out to scare the villagers. This display was set to come on about twice a month. The cottage was ready, and as it happened, it was Halloween. Mrs. Frost, who lived in one of the semi-detached houses, was woken by the sound of wind blowing and the next door gate banging. She looked out and saw a strange orange glow in next door's garden, accompanied by a wail. Closing her window quickly, Mrs. Frost phoned the local policeman. He was off duty, but agreed to take a look at the cottage. PC Malcolm Holmes arrived about an hour after he'd been called, and he did not stay long in the vicinity. He later phoned the vicar, and in no time at all it was around the village that the cottage was haunted. It appeared in the local paper, and many paranormal investigators came to visit the outside of the cottage and watch for any unusual goings-on. Two village lads bet each other to spend the night there, as they were not afraid of ghosts. The next Saturday, they slipped out of their houses and made their way to the empty cottage. They brought their sleeping bags, which they concealed in the garden, and then managed to break in, but were not expecting much to happen. It was about midnight when the groans started. The two lads sat upright and switched on the lights. The wires that Ray had skillfully hidden were in the wall, but the boys noticed a flex which appeared to be going nowhere. David noticed the tape recorder. It was hidden behind the sideboard. Oh, this is not old, David, the younger boy said. They investigated further and realized the extent of the ghost.

0: strangely goings on. David concealed the tape recorder again, but loosened its wire, hoping that whoever was responsible would come back once they realised the ghostly goings-on had stopped. The boys hid in the garden for a few nights, until one evening, who should come up the garden path but Ray Sparks. They jumped out on him. He realised he'd been rumbled, and as the boys watched, he dismantled all his careful wiring and gadgets. The villagers found out who was responsible. Ray was not a popular man. The vicar had a friend who knew a young man in the film industry who specialised in holograms and special effects. Unknown to Ray Sparks, he was going to be set up by the village. One day, Ray was walking past the cottage after a tiring day. He saw an image in the doorway. The apparition moved and walked back into the door. Ray stood transfixed. He knew it was not his doing. Suddenly, there was a face at the window and a blood-curdling scream. Ray could not get out of there fast enough. He was very white-faced at the pub that evening. "Seen a ghost?" the barmaid asked. Ray gulped down his drink. Suddenly, the pub was full and laughter erupted. The press were there and they took a photo of Ray. His picture appeared in the local paper with the caption, "The Haunting of the Hoaxer. The Hoaxer Exposed." Ray had well and truly been had.
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1: Thank you very much, Isabel and Roger, for Ray Sparks. And now welcome back to part three of Scribblers with me, Sue Rodwell-Smith. And now we have the long story. It is called And Baby Makes Three. It was written by Patrick MacDonald and it is narrated by Colette Parker.
5: Why are you drinking? You promised. We both agreed we wouldn't do this. Simon glanced up from his newspaper. Yes, we agreed 5 years ago, but that was before 2 years of trying and two failed IVF treatments. Claire lowered her heavy briefcase to the floor. Although no rain had been forecast, the skies had burst open as soon as she'd got off the train. It was almost as though the rain had been lying in wait for her. She had been wearing a light summer dress, and, because of the forecast for hot weather, for once had chosen not to wear tights. The folds of her dress which had seemed as light as gossamer in the morning, now clung wet and heavy against her limbs. "You promised. We agreed we would keep going, give it a final go."
6: "What? 3 strikes and you're out? No, I can't go through all that again. Having sex on a timetable, having to go to a particular room at the clinic with the same magazines they had last time. Have these people never heard of the internet? The whole thing is embarrassing beyond belief. In any case, I have had a bad day at work and I need a drink. In fact, I've gone one better than that. I bought some fags at lunchtime. Fancy one? There's also half a bottle of wine left if you want it." She could feel herself on the verge of tears, a deep anger welling up inside. She went into the kitchen, flinging the fridge door open. She gasped. "What? You've opened the Merlot? That was a wedding present from my parents. We were supposed to be saving it for..." "Saving it for what? Another miscarriage? Sorry, love, not interested. There is a life outside babies, you know. A better one than this one, at any rate," he said bitterly. "You know how desperate I am to have a baby. How could you do this? Why are you being so horrible?"
7: "Because I got fired, all right? That's why I'm doing this. I don't have a job. I can't give you a baby. My life is a mess. I can't do this anymore. I just can't."
5: Claire softened. "Oh, Simon, I'm so sorry. I know you've been unhappy there. You should have told me." He was now openly crying, tears streaming down his face faster than he could wipe them away with the heel of his hand.
6: "Oh, Christ," he said, "I'm such a mess."
5: Claire moved nearer to comfort him. He had curled himself into a ball on the sofa, his face turned away from her. For a moment she couldn't shake the thought from her head that he looked exactly like a cruel parody of a fetus, an ugly bundle of flesh smelling sourly of booze and fags. Concerned as she was for him, her nose wrinkled in disgust. He suddenly turned, caught the look on her face.
6: "I'm going for a walk," he said. "Probably a very long one, involving a pub."
5: He rose unsteadily to his feet, downed what remained of the wine in one gulp, and walked out of the room. She could hear him struggling with the hat stand in the cramped hallway, muttering something inaudible. There was a crashing sound. She came out into the hallway to find the hat stand lying broken backed on the floor, coats heaped over it.
6: "Where's the umbrella?" he cursed.
5: Claire gave a theatrical sigh and folded her arms. "You won't find it there," she said. "If you remember, I told you I would leave it by the back door in the utility room because I didn't want it dripping on the carpet." He stared blankly at her.
6: "You didn't tell me. I didn't know you'd done that."
5: "I did tell you. I told you last night when you came in."
6: "I've no memory of that."
5: "That's because you don't listen. You never listen to what I'm saying."
6: "Maybe it's because most of the time you're just having a go at me. Who wants to listen to someone moaning on at you all the time?"
5: "Don't shout at me."
6: "I'm not shouting at you. You're shouting at me."
5: "Why do you have to be so nasty and aggressive all the time?"
6: "Oh, for heaven's sake, I've had enough of this. I'm not shouting. I'm trying to reason with you."
5: "No, you're not. You're just being nasty." She was starting to cry again, but this time she didn't try and fight it. She slumped to the floor, covering her face with her hands, her shoulders shaking. He stared back at her.
6: "Oh, that's it. That's great, that is. This really puts the cap on the day. You're supposed to be consoling me. I'm the one who got fired this morning. I'm the one who manages our finances, and I can tell you this. If I don't manage to find a job within the next 2 months, we'll be lucky to keep the house, never mind trying for a baby. You don't have to worry about this mess. You just go shopping, buying piles of rubbish you don't even bother wearing. Half the clothes in your wardrobe have still got their labels on them."
7: That's not true. That's just not true. And I'm sorry about your job, of course I am. But you're just so vile, so nasty and vicious. I'm not being nasty. I'm just... Look, I'm sorry too. I'm really sorry. But I can't deal with this at the moment. I just can't. He opened the back door. He hated leaving her like this. Couldn't understand how they'd managed to have a row. When all he had really wanted was for her to take him into her arms and hug him close. Whisper in his ear that it didn't matter, that it would all work out. And then she would have led him gently by the hand up to their bedroom and they would make love. And afterwards they would lay together, giggling that this was the first time in 2 years that they had sex without first looking at a calendar. Wouldn't it be ironic that they would tell each other if this was the occasion that finally produced a baby? But none of that happened. Instead, all he'd achieved was to have a row with her. He loved her, and he knew she loved him. So why did their love so quickly curdle into hate? After he'd gone, she sat on the floor for a long time, scarcely moving. She looked up. It was dark outside. How long have I been sitting here? She wondered. She dragged herself to her feet, wincing a little at the sudden cramping pain in her legs, and poured herself another glass of the wine you'd been drinking, noting with some bitterness that there was less than a third of the bottle left. 4 desperate, despair-filled years, she thought. 4 years of my life gone. In 2 weeks' time, I'll be 38, she said to herself. I'm running out of time. It's probably too late already. What did that doctor call me? An elderly primi gravida. Of course, they've all gone politically correct now. Last time I was at the hospital, I was called a woman of advanced maternal age. What they really mean is that I'm past it. Time to hang up your womb, old girl, and look forward to the joys of the menopause. The path was narrow, and there was a pram parked outside the shop, almost completely blocking it. She sighed. As she squeezed past, she glanced down. A baby stared up at her. It crinkled its nose and smiled. Claire smiled back, and in that moment, she felt an almost imperceptible shift, a singing in her blood, as though her aching heart had been suddenly swept clean and filled with light. The baby looking up at her felt it too, she was certain. It was a girl, a little girl called Molly, and it was hers. Molly had been waiting for her, had lain there patiently waiting for her mother to arrive. Without thinking, Claire grabbed the handle of the pram and started to walk away. Simon paced the room, nervously dragging his hand through his hair, staring at the ground. Claire, we have to ring the police. You can't keep it. You do know that, don't you? You know it's not yours, that we need to give it back. Please tell me you understand that. You're frightening me.
8: I can't give it back, she said. This is our baby. God meant Molly to be with us. She was waiting for me. She waited outside the shop.
7: She didn't wait for you, Claire. Her mother had probably left her outside for a moment while she went inside. You must see that, surely.
8: There was no mother, Claire said firmly. No mother would leave their child outside a shop. No. Molly waited for us, waited for me. She smiled up at me when I saw her. She recognized me. She knew who I was. Isn't it wonderful?
7: Yes. Yes. Okay, it's wonderful. You're right. She was waiting for you. Look, I just need to go outside for a moment.
6: I need to make a phone call, but it's a bit sensitive. HR want me to speak to Elaine. You know, the woman I told you about. The one who's lodged a sexual harassment claim against Harris.
8: Yes, I remember. Yes, you do that, and then perhaps we could go for a walk with Molly in the park. It seems like it's going to be a nice day, so it would be a shame to waste it.
6: Yeah, let's do that. It'd be nice to get out.
8: Claire moved to the window. Grey clouds hung low over the house. Rain was beginning to slap hard against the window, and she struggled to clearly see her husband standing outside in the garden, the phone pressed against his ear. He looked worried. Why hadn't he taken a coat with him? He'll get soaked.
6: Simon glanced up at her and gave a brief smile.
8: Yes, he was fine, she thought. It was all going to happen exactly as she'd planned.
6: Simon came back into the house. He looked distraught, his face pale with shock and fear.
7: Is everything all right? Said Claire.
9: Yes, all good. Although I think Harris may be out of a job quite soon. It's always the quiet ones, eh?
8: You look exhausted, and you're going to be soaked through. You should have taken a jacket out with you.
9: I'm fine, just tired is all.
8: Look, why don't you have a nice hot shower? Get the chill out of your bones. Then we can go out for a walk later when it's cleared up.
9: Actually, that's not a bad idea. My neck and shoulders ache.
8: Oh, so a shower might help get rid of that too. He had called the police.
6: She knew he had. She wasn't a fool. Well, she wasn't going to wait for them to arrive to take Molly away to arrest her. She had to give her up, then it would be on her terms. She would take her back to the shop where she had found her, speak to the woman who had left her, explain why she, Claire, was Molly's real mother. Yes, that's what she would do. The woman who wasn't her mother would understand. They would become friends. There was no need for the police to be involved, no need at all. She needed to leave the house now while Simon was still upstairs. She could explain later once everything had been cleared up. As she approached the Pelican Crossing, near the shop where Molly had waited for her, she found herself slowing. A man behind her pushed impatiently past, glancing back briefly with an annoyed look. She didn't notice him. She only had eyes for Molly, who was gazing fondly up at her, a small bubble of spit appearing above her upper lip, quickly dissolved by the wonderful smile she now offered up. If she was going to return Molly and leave the pram back in front of the shop, then she would need to stop here and cross. She looked again at the shop. It was a shrine to the past, to a better age, where you could buy a galaxy of fabulous sweets. Gobstoppers, lemon sherbets, popping candy, love hearts, space dust, creamy milk bottles and chocolate buttons with hundreds and thousands sprinkled on top. The sweets were proudly arrayed in large glass bottles in the shop's windows. Flying saucers were Claire's favourite. Wafer discs like communion hosts, producing a fizzy explosion of sherbet in your mouth. Molly would like those, she thought. Molly would love them. She reached the crossing and continued walking.
1: Thank you very much, Patrick and Colette, for And Baby Makes Three. Well, that's all from me now, folks. I do hope you've enjoyed the last hour. We're going out to Waiting in Vain, Annie Lennox. And then 8 o'clock, it is Ouse Valley Smooth Jazz with Jamie Stocker standing in for Pete Singleton. And immediately after the news at 6 o'clock, it will be, as always, a lovely John Aveling with Ouse Valley Classics. 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I'll be back again next Friday for my live show on Friday afternoon at 1 o'clock. This is Sue Rodwell-Smith. Have a great rest of the day, won't you? And do take care. Bye for now. Bye.

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3: US envoys Steve Witkoff and Jared Kushner say they held encouraging talks in Kiev as Washington renews efforts to end Russia's war in Ukraine. President Volodymyr Zelensky says the aim is a just and lasting peace, with further discussions involving Britain, France and Germany. But Russian and Ukrainian forces continued exchanging airstrikes overnight, with casualties reported on both sides. The business secretary says there will be no bailouts for Jaguar Land Rover amid reports the car maker could cut 4,000 jobs. JLR has opened a voluntary redundancy program for salaried and management staff. Jonathan Reynolds says the government wants to minimize job losses, but financial support would focus on long-term investment. The company is targeting £1.7 billion in savings. Kimi Antonelli has won the Italian Grand Prix for Mercedes after a remarkable charge from 19th on the grid. The Italian passed teammate George Russell with three laps reserve. Max Verstappen was third. Meanwhile, Ferrari endured a difficult home race with Charles Leclerc crashing at 160 miles an hour. Lewis Hamilton finished in sixth. Flights have been affected across Indonesia after the Anak Krakatau volcano erupted twice today. Airspace was closed around several airports, with thousands of passengers affected. No evacuations or casualties have been reported. Authorities say the eruption is the strongest during the volcano's current period of unrest, but cannot predict whether a larger eruption will follow. Over 800 lots of music memorabilia from the world's most famous pop stars are set to go up for auction. Fans can get their hands on Michael Jackson's black and gold military jacket and a Liam Gallagher guitar for a few £100,000 each. Mark Hockman's a music expert.
4: We will have over 100 items for people to come and have a look at, from the Reinhard Mack collection, from Michael Jackson, George Michael, there's Spice Girls, there's Oasis.
3: And Prime Minister Andy Burnham and his wife have joined the King and Queen at a church service in Scotland today. That's the latest from Radio News Hub. I'm Ben Monse.
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3: Cloud and rain across Scotland and Northern Ireland, clearing into England and Wales, but weakening as it does so. Fine and dry ahead of it, with a few showers following. Lows of 12 degrees.
0: The sound of Huntingdonshire.
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a little bit of Wolfgang Amadeus Mozart with Ina Kleiner Nack music, played for you by the Berliner Philharmonic Ensemble. What a beautiful name that is. Welcome to this week's Ouse Valley Classics. I'm John Aveling, aka The Biscuit. I've been with you for 11 years today. Yes, it's our 11th anniversary. You know, that's over 560 shows. I hope I've entertained you these Sunday evenings, and I hope you've enjoyed my selections, and I guess you have, because so many of you have stuck with it over this time. So I promise you some beautiful music this evening. As I said, we kicked off with Mozart. Let's kick off with the Concerto for Clarinet and in A Major, also from Wolfgang Amadeus Mozart. It's the English Chamber Orchestra, Your Players.

Beautifully done. Double Mozart to kick off this week's Ouse Valley Classics. And taking you to the messages, we're going to go back to good old Blighty with Jupiter from Holst's Planet Suite. This is the Philharmonia Orchestra. They're being conducted by Sir Simon Rattle.

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1: You were promised leads. 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

I do love that arrangement of Liszt's Liebestraum. It was played for you by Shinozaki. And we're going to keep that sort of theme going as Danceries come along now and play Eric Satie's Gymnopédie No. 1.

Your first trip to the movies this evening came from the movie Titanic, James Horner's work played by a studio orchestra, and that was My Heart Will Go On. I'm going to take you across to France now with a bit of Debussy. Alan Planes is going to be playing Debussy's Claire de Lune, taking you through to the messages.

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The Chamber Orchestra of Copenhagen with Johann Sebastian Bach's Air on a G-String. I'm going to take you to the movies now with the love theme from Cinnabar Paradiso, played by Mylene Klass. Of course, it's Ennio Morricone's work. And then Albinoni's Adagio in G minor, played by Isolisti, takes you to the news and weather at the top of the hour. Don't go anywhere. More beautiful classical music coming right up in the second hour of Ouse Valley Classics.

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3: Fresh US-led efforts to end the war in Ukraine have gathered pace, with Steve Witkoff and Jared Kushner describing talks in Kiev as very encouraging. Volodymyr Zelensky says Ukraine wants a peace deal that prevents any future Russian aggression. The Americans had met Vladimir Putin in Moscow the day before, but there was no reported breakthrough while overnight's attacks continued. Germany's far-right party, AfD, has taken a strong lead in the regional election in Saxony-Anhalt, according to exit polls. The party is on around 44%, well ahead of Chancellor Friedrich Merz's CDU on 18.5%. But AfD appears just short of an outright majority, meaning it may struggle to form Germany's first far-right state government since the Second World War. Indonesia's Anak Krakatau volcano has erupted, forcing the closure of several airports and disrupting more than 500 flights. Jakarta's main airport was among those affected after volcanic ash spread across parts of western Indonesia. No casualties have been reported, but authorities are warning people to stay at least 3 kilometers from the crater. Officials say volcanic activity has intensified since July. FIFA President Gianni Infantino is insisting he will seek re-election in 2027, despite mounting pressure for him to resign. UEFA, along with football bodies in Asia and the Americas, opposes his leadership. Infantino has faced criticism over plans to sell stakes in FIFA tournaments to private investors. UEFA says it will seek a credible alternative candidate. And some of the most iconic music items in the world will be up for grabs at a brand new auction. Michael Jackson fans have the chance to don his black and gold military jacket, and Freddie Mercury fans can sport his stage costume. That's if you've got between £180,000 and £360,000 to spare. Mark Hockman is a music expert from Prop Store.
4: Some people just want something that was personal to Michael, certainly a Michael Jackson fan. But then also we've noticed in the last few years that you've got, that there's a lot of investment money coming into collectibles and memorabilia.
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3: Cloud and rain across Scotland and Northern Ireland, clearing into England and Wales, but weakening as it does so. Fine and dry ahead of it, with a few showers following. Lows of 12 degrees.

We had Mozart kicking off the first hour, so it's only right that I kick off the second hour of Ouse Valley Classics with Beethoven. That was Bruno Leonardo Gelber and the Moonlight Sonata, from which you heard the Adagio. A bit of Rachmaninoff to take you right the way through to the messages. 10.5 minutes of beautiful music. The Royal Philharmonic Orchestra with the Piano Concerto No. 2 in C minor. Your next piece.

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Beautifully done by Felicity Lott with Graham Johnson accompanying on the piano. That was the Ave Maria by Schubert. And it's off to the movies now, and a slightly different rendition of Gabriel's Oboe, because they put words to it. It's called Nella Fantasia, and it's by Ennio Morricone. Your soloist is the tenor, Paul Potts.

That was Act 4 from Faust by Gounod, played for you by the London Symphony Orchestra, accompanied by the London Symphony Chorus. And the English Sinfonia are your next artists as I take you to the final messages of this week's Ouse Valley Classics with a bit of Ravel. This is his Pavane pour un enfant defunte.

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0: The

Your final trip to the movies this week came from the movie Gladiator, the Lyndhurst Orchestra with Hans Zimmer's Earth. Before that, you heard the brilliant Elgar from the Enigma Variations, I Played Nimrod. Well, I didn't. The London Symphony Orchestra did, but unfortunately, I've run out of time. Thank you so much for your company, and thank you so much for your company over the last 11 years. Please stick with me. It's always worth it to chill out on a Sunday evening. And stick with Pete Singleton. He's up next with Smooth Jazz. I leave you with a little bit of On the Beautiful Blue Danube from Johann Strauss, played for you by the Berlin Philharmonic Orchestra under the late, great Herbert von Karajan. Have a great week. See you next week. Good night.

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3: US envoys Steve Witkoff and Jared Kushner say they held encouraging talks in Kiev as Washington renews efforts to end Russia's war in Ukraine. President Volodymyr Zelensky says the aim is a just and lasting peace with further discussions involving Britain, France and Germany. But Russian and Ukrainian forces continued exchanging airstrikes overnight, with casualties reported on both sides. The far-right AfD party is heading for a major election victory in eastern Germany, but may still be unable to take power. Exit polls put the party on around 44% in Saxony-Anhalt, more than twice the support for Friedrich Merz's CDU. AfD needs an outright majority to govern alone, as mainstream parties have ruled out forming a coalition with it. The business secretary says there will be no bailout for Jaguar Land Rover, amid reports the carmaker could cut 4,000 jobs. JLR has opened a voluntary redundancy program for salaried and management staff. Jonathan Reynolds says the government wants to minimize job losses, but financial support would focus on long-term investment. The company is targeting £1.7 billion in savings. Indonesia's Anak Krakatau volcano has erupted, forcing the closure of several airports and disrupting more than 500 flights. Jakarta's main airport was among those affected after volcanic ash spread across parts of western Indonesia. No casualties have been reported, but authorities are warning people to stay at least 3 kilometers from the crater. An auction including Britney Spears' hat and Michael Jackson's military jacket has been announced.
4: We're all hugely excited about it. It's the biggest auction we've done with about £3 million worth of content and the biggest in the UK.
3: That's Mark Hockman from Prop Store, who are running the event in October. Items are each expected to fetch hundreds of thousands of pounds. And Kimi Antonelli has won the Italian Grand Prix for Mercedes after a remarkable charge from 19th on the grid. Meanwhile, Ferrari enjoyed a difficult home race, with Charles Leclerc crashing at 160 miles an hour. Lewis Hamilton finished 6th. That's the latest from Radio News Hub. I'm Ben Monse.
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6: There are hidden fees you're unaware of.
5: Yeah, you can easily sell any time.
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3: Cloud and rain across Scotland and Northern Ireland, clearing into England and Wales, but weakening as it does so. Fine and dry ahead of it, with a few showers following. Lows of 12 degrees.

insist, baby, I'm right. 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That's what the proverb said to you. 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
2: Fresh US-led efforts to end the war in Ukraine have gathered pace, with Steve Witkoff and Jared Kushner describing talks in Kiev as very encouraging. Volodymyr Zelensky says Ukraine wants a peace deal that prevents any future Russian aggression. The Americans had met Vladimir Putin in Moscow the day before, but there was no reported breakthrough while overnight attacks continued. Jaguar Land Rover could cut around 4,000 jobs, with the company expected to announce a major redundancy program. The business secretary Jonathan Reynolds has ruled out a bailout, but says the government will support long-term investment in the industry. JLR is cutting costs as it recovers from last year's cyber attack and a fall in sales and profits. It's targeting £1.7 billion in savings. Flights have been disrupted across Indonesia after the Anak Krakatau volcano erupted twice today. Airspace was closed around several airports, with thousands of passengers affected. No evacuations or casualties have been reported. Authorities say the eruption is the strongest during the volcano's current period of unrest, but cannot predict whether a larger eruption will follow. Two cyclists have died after being hit by a car on a road in Kent. Police say a third cyclist suffered minor injuries in the crash near Cobham, close to Gravesend, yesterday morning. Two men aged 20 and 21 have been arrested on suspicion of causing death by dangerous driving, while a 19-year-old woman has also been detained. Over 800 lots of music memorabilia from the world's most famous pop stars are set to go up for auction. Fans can get their hands on Michael Jackson's black and gold military jacket and a Liam Gallagher guitar for a few hundred thousand pounds each. Mark Hockman's a music expert.
3: We will have over 100 items for people to come and have a look at, from the Reinhold Mack collection, from Michael Jackson, George Michael, there's Spice Girls, there's Oasis. So there is definitely something for everybody to come and see.
2: And Great Britain and Ireland produced a thrilling comeback to lift the Walker Cup for the first time since 2015 in Lahinch. 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
2: Cloud and rain across Scotland and Northern Ireland, clearing into England and Wales, but weakening as it does so. Fine and dry ahead of it, with a few showers following. Lows of 12 degrees.

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2: Germany's far-right AfD party has taken a strong lead in the regional election in Saxony-Anhalt, according to exit polls. The party is on around 44%, well ahead of Chancellor Friedrich Merz's CDU on 18.5%. But AfD appears just short of an outright majority, meaning it may struggle to form Germany's first far-right state government since the Second World War. US envoys Steve Witkoff and Jared Kushner say they held encouraging talks in Kiev as Washington renews efforts to end Russia's war in Ukraine. President Volodymyr Zelensky says the aim is a just and lasting peace, with further discussions involving Britain, France and Germany. But Russian and Ukrainian forces continued exchanging airstrikes overnight, with casualties reported on both sides. A three-month-old baby girl has died while camping with her family in a Staffordshire woodland. Police were called to land near Great Wyly yesterday morning after reports the baby was in cardiac arrest. An air ambulance also attended, but the child was pronounced dead at the scene. Staffordshire Police says the death is being treated as unexplained, but officers believe it was an isolated incident. Jaguar Land Rover is expected to announce plans to cut around 4,000 jobs over the next 2 years. The business secretary, Jonathan Reynolds, says there will be no government bailout, but ministers will work with the company to mitigate job losses. JLR has confirmed a voluntary redundancy program as it targets £1.7 billion in savings. A national lottery winner who has given away half of her £115 million winnings has said it is human nature to help others.
3: I can't cure poverty. And I certainly can't do everything that's needed to be done on my own. And I have a team of hundreds of people who work with me all the time.
2: That's Frances Colley, who's set up a charitable trust to support good causes since winning the enormous Euro Millions jackpot with husband Paddy in 2019. And EastEnders character Ash Panisar is to return to the BBC soap. She'll be played by actress Sakira Vell. That's the latest from Radio News Hub. I'm Ben Monse.
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2: Apart from some early rain, southern and central areas will be largely dry and bright. Otherwise, rain followed by showers moving southeastwards with gales towards the northwest. Lows of 12 degrees.

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2: The far-right AfD party is heading for a major election victory in eastern Germany, but may still be unable to take power. Exit polls put the party on around 44% in Saxony-Anhalt, more than twice the support for Friedrich Merz's CDU. AfD needs an outright majority to govern alone, as mainstream parties have ruled out forming a coalition with it. An Amazon cargo plane has overshot a runway at Miami International Airport, hitting several vehicles and causing flights to be suspended. The Prime Air aircraft had arrived from San Juan in Puerto Rico when it ran off the runway at around 2 p.m. on Sunday. Delays are expected when the airport reopens. Fresh US-led efforts to end the war in Ukraine have gathered pace, with Steve Witkoff and Jared Kushner describing talks in Kiev as very encouraging. Vladimir Zelensky says Ukraine wants a peace deal that prevents any future Russian aggression. The Americans had met Vladimir Putin in Moscow the day before, but there was no reported breakthrough while overnight attacks continued. Hundreds of protesters have gathered in Portsmouth after a small boat carrying suspected asylum seekers arrived on the Hampshire coast. A major emergency response was launched involving lifeboats, a helicopter and an aircraft, with those on board brought ashore for routine processing. Around 500 people are believed to have joined a demonstration nearby. Some of the most iconic music items in the world will be up for grabs at a brand new auction. Michael Jackson fans will have the chance to don his black and gold military jacket, and Freddie Mercury fans can sport his stage costume. That's if you've got between £180,000 and £360,000 to spare. Mark Hockman is a music expert from Prop Store who are running the event.
3: Some people just want something that was personal to Michael, certainly a Michael Jackson fan. But then also we've noticed in the last few years that you've got that there's a lot of investment money coming into collectibles and memorabilia. And something like this, it is very, very investable.
2: And hundreds of students at the University of St Andrews have taken part in the university's traditional peer walk. From Radio News Hub, I'm Ben Monse.
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2: Apart from some early rain, southern and central areas will be largely dry and bright. Otherwise, rain followed by showers moving southeastwards with gales towards the northwest. Lows of 12 degrees.

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2: Germany's far-right AfD party has taken a strong lead in the regional election in Saxony-Anhalt, according to exit polls. The party is on around 44%, well ahead of Chancellor Friedrich Merz's CDU on 18.5%. But AfD appears just short of an outright majority, meaning it may struggle to form Germany's first far-right state government since the Second World War. Flights have been disrupted at Miami International Airport after an Amazon cargo aircraft overran a runway and struck multiple vehicles. The plane had flown in from San Juan before coming to a stop beside a road with thick black smoke reported at the scene. All runways and taxiways were closed following the incident. U.S. envoys Steve Witkoff and Jared Kushner say they held encouraging talks in Kiev as Washington renews efforts to end Russia's war in Ukraine. President Volodymyr Zelensky says the aim is a just and lasting peace, with further discussions involving Britain, France and Germany. A three-month-old baby girl has died while camping with her family in a Staffordshire woodland. Police were called to land near Great Wiley yesterday morning after reports the baby was in cardiac arrest. An air ambulance also attended, but the child was pronounced dead at the scene. Staffordshire Police says the death is being treated as unexplained, but officers believe it was an isolated incident. Jaguar Land Rover is expected to announce plans to cut around 4,000 jobs over the next 2 years. The business secretary Jonathan Reynolds says there will be no government bailout, but ministers will work with the company to mitigate job losses. JLR has confirmed a voluntary redundancy program as it targets £1.7 billion in savings. And Frances Connolly, who won £115 million on the lottery in 2019, is launching her latest charity venture via her charity foundation, the PFC Trust, at Middlesbrough Velodrome.
3: 60 miles between them for my 60th birthday. So it's 60 for 60. And they're just an amazing group of athletes. They're going to do it all at their best times. So it's a proper challenge for each of them.
2: 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I'm Ben Monte.
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2: Apart from some early rain, southern and central areas will be largely dry and bright. Otherwise, rain followed by showers moving southeastwards with gales towards the northwest. Lows of 12 degrees.
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2: The far-right AfD party is heading for a major election victory in eastern Germany, but may still be unable to take power. Exit polls put the party on around 44% in Saxony-Anhalt, more than twice the support for Friedrich Merz's CDU. AfD needs an outright majority to govern alone, as mainstream parties have ruled out forming a coalition with it. An Amazon cargo plane has overshot a runway at Miami International Airport, hitting several vehicles and causing flights to be suspended. The Prime Air aircraft had arrived from San Juan in Puerto Rico when it ran off the runway at around 2 p.m. on Sunday. Delays are expected when the airport reopens. Fresh US-led efforts to end the war in Ukraine have gathered pace, with Steve Witkoff and Jared Kushner describing talks in Kiev as very encouraging. Volodymyr Zelensky says Ukraine wants a peace deal that prevents any future Russian aggression. The Americans had met Vladimir Putin in Moscow the day before, but there was no reported breakthrough while overnight attacks continued. Hundreds of protesters have gathered in Portsmouth after a small boat carrying suspected asylum seekers arrived on the Hampshire coast. A major emergency response was launched involving lifeboats, a helicopter and an aircraft, with those on board brought ashore for routine processing. Around 500 people are believed to have joined a demonstration nearby. Some of the most iconic music items in the world will be up for grabs at a brand new auction. Michael Jackson fans will have the chance to don his black and gold military jacket, and Freddie Mercury fans can sport his stage costume. That's if you've got between £180,000 and £360,000 to spare. Mark Hockman is a music expert from Prop Store who are running the event.
3: Some people just want something that was personal to Michael, certainly a Michael Jackson fan. But then also we've noticed in the last few years that you've got that there's a lot of investment money coming into collectibles and memorabilia. And something like this, it is very, very investable.
2: And hundreds of students at the University of St Andrews have taken part in the university's traditional peer walk. From Radio News Hub, I'm Ben Monse.
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5: Apart from early rain, southern and central areas will be largely dry and bright. Otherwise, rain followed by showers moving southeastwards with gales towards the northwest, highs of 22 degrees.
1: The sound of